to just encourage you tonight, because I learned faith from what Ben Fitzgerald was talking about, a praying mother. And one night, I was in my room, and we were in the middle of a situation, about to be evicted. A lot of you know my story, been homeless before, but we were about to be evicted, and I heard my mom crying in the middle of the night, and I wondered what was up, so I got up out of my bed, and I went over to her room, and I thought she was, you know, going through something was wrong. And so the door was cracked, and I pushed it open just to see what was wrong with mom. And the crying that I heard wasn't the kind of crying that I thought it was. She was kneeling next to the bed, thanking God for his faithfulness. Even though she may not see the situation changing, she was declaring,

don't sing things over and over because we don't know what to do, though sometimes we do. We sing this over and over because you and I, we were meant for eternity. And for all of time, the angels and the elders have been singing holy and holy, and Jesus never gets tired of the same song. We're the ones who get tired. We're the ones who move on more quickly than he's ready to. And in these moments, sometimes we have to press past the temporary to press into the eternal mindset we were born for. And so we sing it again and again to remind ourselves of the nature of Jesus. This is our God. The one who makes streams flow in the desert. The one who brings you shade in the sun. The one who covers you with his wings, lets you hide in his shadow, who lets you rest while he wars for you. This is who he is. Sometimes we sing it because we're sure, and sometimes we sing it until we know. But nonetheless, we sing it anyways. We sing of the nature of our God. It doesn't get old. That is who you are.

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We welcome you tonight. 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Fill the tabernacle with glory, your presence. 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

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You're ankle deep, you're ankle deep. 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

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Holy Spirit, you are the Lord. Now the Lord is that Spirit. Reveal Jesus tonight. Magnify his name. Have us. Have the entire evening. Have our lives. Lord Jesus, you have the name above every name. You've been given the name above every name. And every knee will bow to the glory of your name. Holy Spirit, let this happen tonight. Come and live with us. I want us to ask that as a church family. Come live with us. Live with us. Trust us with your presence here. In Jesus' name.

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Just begin to bless him in the spirit all over the room. Come on. Just for about 30 seconds, begin to minister to the Lord.

0: throne. 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He's clothed in glory.
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0: Exalted high.
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0: The train of his robe.
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Yes. Hey, we love to get praised.

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Praise Him. It is right to respond to Him. Yeah. Lift up an applause, a yell, a dance, whatever it is, but respond to Him. He's worthy. Yes.

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We just want to tell you to

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Just begin to bless him in the spirit all over the room. Come on. Just for about 30 seconds, begin to minister to the Lord.

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Father, you remain God. Hallelujah. You never change. You never fail. When it's on. Thank you, Lord. Hallelujah to the name of Jesus. Lord, we thank you. For when it's all said and done, you are still our God. And this is that confidence that we have, that because our Father is on the throne, it has ended for our good. It has ended for our good. Thank you, Lord. Thank you, Lord. Thank you, Lord, for the gift of life. Thank you, Lord, for the gift of sleeping and waking up. Thank you, Lord, for the gift of your grace, for the gift of your love, for the gift of your power. Thank you, Lord, for the gift of eternal life. We have eternal life. We have your kind of life. That's why we are not consumed. That's why we are not consumed. When it's all said and done, you are the one that remains God. You are the one that remains God. You never fail. You never change. That's why the sons of Jacob are not consumed. Father, we thank you. Thank you for the gift of life. Thank you for the gift of a brand new day. This is the day the Lord has made. We rejoice and we are glad. Our part is to rejoice. It doesn't matter what we see. It doesn't matter what we feel. Our part is to rejoice. Every time we see another breaking of day, our part is to be glad and to rejoice. Tribe, I want you to just thank Jesus. Thank him. Thank him for the fourth day of September, for the fourth day of the brand new month, ninth month of the year. Thank him. Every time we'll see another breaking of day, when we see this is the day that the Lord has made, our part is to rejoice. Our part is to be glad. It doesn't matter how you slept and you woke up, your part is to rejoice. It doesn't matter how you feel, your own part is to rejoice. It doesn't matter if you have that thing you're looking for, your part is to rejoice, because this is the day that the Lord has made. This is the day that the Lord has made. Your part is to rejoice and be glad. Your part is to rejoice and be glad. Thank God for the gift of waking up. Thank God for the gift of eternal life. Not just any life, God's kind of life. God's kind of life. God's kind of life. I have eternal life. I have eternal life. Somebody have to be grateful for eternal life. Somebody has to be grateful that you have the kind of God's life. You have God's kind of life. That's why no matter what it is, you are unkillable. That's why no matter what the orchestration of the enemy is, he cannot touch you, because your life is hidden in Christ in God. I have eternal life. I have God's kind of life. I have the measurable life. The everlasting life. I am eternally forgiven. I am eternally redeemed. I am eternally glorious. Glory to God. I have eternal salvation. I have eternal life. I have eternal blessings. I have eternal glory. I have eternal love, because I am loved with an everlasting love. The love of God in my life, oh, Maliza, brah, is extravagant. Somebody give Jesus praise this morning. Somebody thank him, thank him, thank him, thank him for life. Thank him for eternal life. Thank him for life. Thank him, Lord, life. Thank him that you are eternally forgiven. Thank him that you are eternally saved. You are eternally saved. Oh, glory to God. Glory to the name of Jesus. I enjoy the benefits of salvation. I enjoy the benefits of eternal life. My life is hid in Christ in God. No, Libra, Shatana, Nekepele.
That's why even when the enemy comes like a flood, I will not die. I will not die, but live to declare. I live to declare, for this is the day God has made. I rejoice and I am glad in it. Oh, lebrika mandoshiadaya. Oh, thank God for the beauty of his holiness. What if God was not on our side? What if God was not on our side? What if God was not on our side? From January to February to March to April to May to June to July to August. Now we are in September. What if God was not on our side? We saw all the things that happened on that road that you passed daily here. You saw all the things that happened, but God was on your side. God was on our side. God was on our side. It is of his mercies that we're not consumed, because his compassion fail not. His mercies are new every morning. Somebody give Jesus praise. It is not by your power nor by your might that you are standing here today. It is just because of the mercies of God. It is just because God decided. Oh, glory to God. The Bible, the psalmist said, he did not allow us. He did not allow us to be a prey to their teeth. He did not allow us. They came to take us. They came to take us. They came so that we can be prey. But God did not allow us. God did not allow us to be a prey to their teeth. Our souls are escaped. Glory to God. Our souls are escaped like a bird out of the snare of the fowler. The snare is broken, never to be repaired. And we are escaped. Somebody declare, I escaped again. Oh, glory to God. I escaped again. You have escaped. You have escaped from the snare of the fowler. For the Lord did not allow you. The Lord did not allow you. The Lord did not allow your family to be a prey to their teeth. The snare is broken. The snare is broken. The snare is broken. And you have escaped. Bible said our help is in the name of the Lord who made heaven and earth. Our help is in the name of the Lord who made heaven and earth. Thank you, Jesus. Thank you, Jesus, for not making us, for not allowing us to be a prey to their teeth. Thank you, Jesus, for causing us to escape again. Thank you, Jesus, for this is the day you have made. Oh, I rejoice. I am glad. I rejoice. I am glad. Glory and honor, dominion and power be ascribed unto you. In the name of Jesus, tribe in your own words, with your own language, in that language that you understand, with your own mouth, knowing you are still here, you are still standing. Oh, ninth month of the year, you are still standing with your own voice, in your own mouth, in that language you understand, with your own fingers that are still working. I want you to type a thank you, Jesus. I want you to holler a thank you, Jesus. I want you to scream a thank you, Jesus. If you know that you know that you know that despite it all, in spite of it, regardless, the Lord kept you. Oh, glory to God. The Lord kept you with your own voice, in your own mouth, in that language you understand, with your very fingers that are moving. I want you to holler a thank you, Jesus. I want you to type a thank you, Jesus. I want you to scream a thank you, Jesus. I want you to holler a thank you, Jesus. Thank you, Jesus. Unto you that answers prayers, the tribe has come. We have come again this morning, knowing that you are able, knowing that it is of your mercies that were not consumed, because your compassion fail not and your mercies are new every morning. We come with a voice of thanksgiving for September. We thank you because we know that after it's all said and gone, only you remain God, and you always have our interest at heart. To you that answers prayers, we have come. Receive our praise this morning. Receive our thanks. Let it ascend to you as a sweet-smelling savour.
In the name of Jesus, we have worshiped. Amen, amen, amen, amen, and amen. Good morning, dearest saints. Good morning, tribe. Good morning, brothers. Good morning, sisters. Good morning, everyone. It is a great and a mighty day that the Lord has made, and indeed we rejoice and we are glad in it. Hope you slept well, and hope the entire family also did sleep well. Good morning, good morning, good morning, sirs, good morning, Mars, good morning, beautiful people, good morning, family. It is well with you. It is well with you. It is well with all that concerns you. It is well with your family. It is well with your work. It is well with your husband, your wife, your children. It is well with your business. It is well with your health. Say to the righteous, it is well with you, and you will eat the fruits of your doing in the name of Jesus. Good morning. Good morning. It is well with you. It is well with you. It is well with you. It is well with all that concerns you. It is well with your spirit, your soul, and your body. It is well with you. Good morning. Good morning. And a happy new month. I think this is the first time you're hearing my voice this month. Welcome to September. September is our month of being God's ambassadors, our month of the ambassadors. Ambassador. Somebody declare, I am God's ambassador. Somebody make that declaration, I am God's ambassador. I am anointed by God to walk the works of God. Somebody declare, I am God's ambassador. I am God's ambassador. Glory to God. I am God's ambassador. I am God's ambassador. I am God's ambassador. Anointed by God to walk the works of God. You will walk the works of God. You will walk the works of God. What is the works of God? Jesus went about doing.

do good. Somebody declare, I do good. I do good. I do good. In this season, you will be the God that the world will see. You will be the Jesus that the world will see. This season, you will do good. In the name of Jesus. In the name of Jesus. In the name of Jesus. Thank you, Lord. Thank you, Lord. I just want us to declare the mercies of God. All you have to do for me is just to echo, for his mercies endures forever. For his mercies endures forever. It is the mercies of God that constrains us. It is the mercies of God by which we are not consumed. We are activating the mercies of God over the month of September. We are activating the mercies of God over the month of September. The Bible said that Jehoshaphat, you do not need to raise your hand in this battle. All you need to do is just to chant. Joshua, don't do anything, just chant. And that enemies that you saw, you will see them again no more. That walls that are in Jericho that has been a hindrance, as you begin to chant of the mercies of God, they begin to become plain. They fall down flat. Glory to God. So just help me. Lend me your voice in the next 2-3 minutes and just chant with me, for your mercies endures forever. Oh, give thanks to the Lord, for he is good and his mercies endures forever. Oh, give thanks to the God of God, for his mercies endures forever. Oh, give thanks to the Lord of Lords, glory to God, for his mercies endures forever. To him who alone does great wonders, for his mercies endures forever. To him who by wisdom made the heavens, for his mercies endures forever. To him who laid out the earth above the waters, it is him that did it, for his mercies endures forever. For he, to him who made great lights, for his mercies endures forever. The sun to rule by day, for his mercies endures forever. The moon to and stars to rule

and brought out Israel from among them, for his mercies endures forever. For to him who with a strong hand and an outstretched hand will do that which you desire, for his mercies endures forever. To him who divided the Red Sea into two and is dividing every Red Sea that is standing before you, for his mercies endures forever. To him who made Israel pass through the midst of it, as you will go through the midst of whatever is standing, for his mercies endures forever. But overthrew Pharaoh and his army in the Red Sea, for his mercies endures forever. To him who led his people through the wilderness, for his mercies endures forever. To him who struck down great kings on your behalf, for his mercies endures forever. To him who slew famous kings, for his mercies endures forever. Sihon the king of Amorites, for his mercies endures forever. And Og the king of Bashan, for his mercies endures forever. Who gave us a land as a heritage, for his mercies endures forever. A heritage to Israel his servant, for his mercies endures forever. The one who has remembered us in our low estate, for his mercies endures forever. And rescued us, glory to God, from all our enemies, for his mercies endures forever. For the one who gives food to all flesh, he will give food to your flesh. He will give food to your flesh. He will give food to your family. He will give food to your ministry. He will give food to everywhere, to your health, to that one, for his mercies endures forever. And he said, oh, give thanks to the God of heavens, for his mercy endures forever. Thank you, Lord, for your mercy. Your mercy endures forever. For September, your mercy endures. For this month, your mercy endures. Your mercy endures forever. Your mercy will align. Your mercy will make things happen. Your mercy will move in the direction, oh God, that you want us to go. For your mercies endures forever. Somebody give Jesus praise. Somebody give thanks to God. Today is our day of thanksgiving. It's our day of testimony. So our mouth will sing his praises. Our mouth will sing his praises. We are here just to thank God. We are here just to say, for your mercies endures forever. You slew great kings on our behalf. Lord, you made a way where there seems to be no way. Lord, it looked as if our backs were against the wall, but you made a way. In this time, we're still standing because you made a way. For your mercies endures forever. We are here to say thank you. We are here to give thanks to God. We are here to proclaim the goodness of God. We are here to tell the world that we have been redeemed. Has the Lord redeemed you? Then speak out. We are here to speak out. We are here to raise our voice in thanksgiving to our God, that we know that had it not been for him, who was on our side? Who was on our side? Who was on our side when the proud waters rolled? He did not allow us. Glory to God. Somebody give Jesus praise. Somebody holla a thank you, Jesus. Somebody say, Baba, I am grateful. Your mercies endures. Your mercies endures. Your mercies endures. It is only by your hands that we are standing. Because after all is said and done, you remain God. Hallelujah. Hallelujah to the name of Jesus. Psalm 124. What if God had not been on our side? Let all tribe of commanding your day prayer admit this. What if God has not been on your side? What if God has not been on your side? He said, what if God has not been there for us? Our enemies in their violent anger would have swallowed us up. Our enemy in their violent anger would have swallowed us up. This is the time for you to lift your hands and say, thank you, Jesus, for not allowing my enemy swallow me up.
Thank you for not giving me to the wishes of my enemies. Thank you for fighting that battle for me. Thank you, oh God. Our enemies, in their violent anger, would have swallowed us up. He said the nations with their flood of rage would have swept us away. Thank you, Jesus. And we would have drowned and perished beneath the torrent of evil. But now we can praise God. Glory to God. We can praise God over and over that he never left us. We can praise God over and over that he never left us. God never left me. God never left my family. Even in the midst of the storm, God never left my family. Somebody holla glory. Somebody holla glory. Somebody holla thank you, Jesus. We can praise God over and over that he never left us. God never left us. God will never leave you. God will never leave you. We can praise him over and over that he never left us. He said God wouldn't allow the terror of our enemies to defeat us. He couldn't allow. He did not allow them to touch you. He did not allow them to make your business crumble. He did not allow them to touch your children, even when you were not there. He did not allow them. He did not allow them. He put a touch knot before you. He put a touch knot before all that concerns you. He did not allow them. He did not allow them. He did not allow them. Not that they didn't try, but God did not allow it. God did not allow it. Somebody holla, thank you, Jesus. Somebody holla, thank you, Jesus. He did not allow them. He did not allow the terror of our enemies to defeat us. The Bible said, we are free. We are free from the hunter's trap. We are free. You are free. Your family is free because the Lord is on your side. Your family is free. We are free. We are free. We are free from the hunter's trap. It doesn't matter what they are setting up. You are free from it. It doesn't matter what the trap is. You are free from it. You are free from the hunter's trap. I am free from the hunter's trap. My family is free from the hunter's trap. Thank you, Jesus. He said their snare is broken and we have escaped. We are free. We have escaped. Their snare is broken and we have escaped. Their snare is broken and you have escaped. Your family has escaped. Your business has escaped. Your health has escaped. For our God is the same God who made everything. After all is said and done, he remains God, our creator and our mighty maker. He himself, glory to God, is our helper and our defender. Somebody holla glory. Somebody holla glory. Somebody holla glory. He did not allow. He did not allow. He did not allow. God did not allow. Glory to God. Hallelujah. Somebody holla glory. Thank you, Jesus. Thank you, Jesus. Thank you, Jesus. We can praise God over and over. For God did not leave us. God will not leave us. God will never leave us. He will never leave us. He will never leave us. We can praise him again and again. We can praise him over and over. For God did not leave us. Somebody holla, thank you, Jesus. Thank you, Jesus. I want to read a testimony. Say, thank you, Jesus. Brethren, join me to thank God for his goodness and mercy towards me and my family. We thank him for life, health, provision, and deliverance.
This month on Commanding Your Day Prayer, we have been praying about the manifestation of God's glory and the unveiling of God's glory on us. Indeed, I am an evidence. Somebody declare, I am an evidence. I am an evidence that the unreal God is real. People that are doubting if God is real, when they look at me, they will see that the unreal God is real. I am an evidence of God's goodness. I am an evidence of God's glory. I am an evidence of God's grace. Somebody holla, I am an evidence. I am the evidence. Oh, glory to God. Hallelujah. I want to thank God that through the work he had committed to my hands, the fragrance of his love continues to spread. We are indeed the evidence of glory that covers us. The veil is torn and we rejoice. Glory. This testimony is in advance of what God has promised to do for me in August, following Emerge 2026. I know that before the month ends, that testimony will come. That testimony will come. And we stand in faith to say, yes, that testimony will come. As we have praised God in advance, that testimony has come. That testimony has come. That which you're believing God for has come. God bless all our pastors in Commanding Your Day Prayer for leading us to pray the mind of God per time. Glory. Indeed, that testimony has come. This testimony is from Dr. Vetti. This testimony is from Dr. Vetti. We are thanking God in advance for that which God has promised, for that which God has said he will do. Somebody pray, Hala, thank you, Jesus. Somebody join our sister to say that testimony has come. That which God has promised is already done. It is already done. We testify in advance. It is already done. It is already done. In the name of Jesus, amen. I have another testimony here. It said, evidence at workplace in August. It said, I want to use this medium to testify that God has been faithful to me in my career. I've been experiencing divine guidance, wisdom, preservation, protection, and provision. I am the modern trade sales executive at a company, Port Harcourt. This company has 5 channels of business. The modern trade channel in Port Harcourt for some years, even before I joined, had a challenge of not having new customers or partners in Port Harcourt, except the ones that have been existing, which is our big customers. So one can attribute it to the political situation in the state. Our head office management understands. In the second quarter of 2025, I was led in my spirit to prospect sundry markets. I visited them, got their contact information of their buyer, wrote a business proposal to them, made several calls, had a couple of meetings with them, and all the human efforts. All this spans for a period of 3 months. Finally, they told us that they have a sales of return policy for electronics. So my company don't operate with that policy. So that was the end of discussion. So he made proposals, but this company wanted another kind of policy, which his company was not, you know, does not operate. He said, but you know, when God wants to do a new thing, protocols and policies I bypass. Glory to God. In this season, I declare, protocols and policies will be bypassed on your behalf. Protocols and policies will be bypassed on your behalf. They will break protocol to bless you. They will break protocol to do that which God wants to do in the name of Jesus. He said the quarter of 2026, they opened a big mall in different parts of the country for big size electronics.
on Wednesday, the 19th of August, 2026, by 4:14 p.m. I like this. He knew the time. Glory to God. By 4:14 p.m., they accepted the proposal, and we received the email for their purchase order for our big size electronics, worth over 112 million naira for some of their locations outside River State. All the orders was raised from Port Harcourt, which is their headquarters, and other Owerri and Warri were included in the orders. And these two locations are also part of our management in PHC. People of God, I can confidently say that God has helped me to get a new modern trade customer for my company and to improve our modern trade sale. This is a KPI in my company, Key Performance Index. I sincerely thank God for Lunch Hour Prayers with Revo every Wednesday. It has been very impactful. The Lord in our midst is truly mighty.

Glory, glory, glory, glory to God. Glory, glory, glory, glory to God. Hallelujah to the name of Jesus. Hallelujah to the King of Kings, to the Lord of Lords. Hallelujah to our mighty God. Glory, glory, glory, glory to God. Protocols are broken on our behalf. Protocols are broken on our behalf. Thank you, Jesus. Thank you, Jesus. Thank you, Jesus. Thank you, Jesus. Thank you, Jesus. Oh, glory, glory, glory to the name of Jesus. Please, can you confirm that you can hear me? Can you confirm that you can hear me? Glory to God. Thank you, Jesus. Thank you, Jesus. The Lord in the midst of us is mighty, doing great things, performing miracles, working wonders. Oh, my lebregedo shatanda neke pelozate. Thank you, Jesus. Can you confirm you can hear me? Oh. Ooh. Hallelujah. Hallelujah. Hallelujah. Glory to the name of Jesus. Thank you, Lord. Thank you, Father. Thank you, King of Kings. Thank you, Lord of Lords. Hallelujah. Male brigadosa, tandele brigadosa, rica madose telebradosa, ne kepele brigadosi kalabababa, ne mekusa tenele brigadosa, le brigadosa telegedebose telegede kapalo. Oh, thank you. I see those confirmations now. Thank you. Thank you. Thank you. Thank you, thank you, thank you for the confirmations. Thank you, thank you. Hallelujah, hallelujah. What awesome testimonies. The Lord in our midst is mighty. The Lord in our midst is mighty, doing great things, performing wonders, performing miracles. Thank you, thank you, thank you for the confirmation. I have a testimony myself. I actually want to testify on behalf of my mom. Something happened to my mom recently, and I didn't want to hold that testimony back. So my mom was given water to take her bath, hot water, and she had finished bathing. And there were some, you know how soap ladder is all over your body. My mother is over 75. How soap ladder is all over your body on the fact that, you know, the water you had was finished, you know. So there was hot water there. So she carried it and she poured it from the crown of her head to the sole of her feet. And she didn't know that water was boiling water. It has not been mixed with cold water. It was boiling hot water that was kept for her. She thought it had been mixed or whatever. The person that kept it felt the one that was mixed was enough for my mom. So my mom finished bathing with that one and found out that she had not, you know, she still needed to rinse, and she carried the second water that was not mixed, hot boiling water. And she poured it from the crown of her head to the sole of her feet. My mom has low cut. My mom is very fair. So you can imagine, 70 something year old woman poured boiling water from her head to her toe. But we thank God. We thank God.

Thank you, Jesus. Thank you, Jesus. So I just want to thank God. I just want to thank God that God, in his infinite mercy, preserved, God sustained, God kept, God kept, God kept, God kept, God kept. Thank you, Jesus. I just want to testify to the goodness of God that my mom is okay. Everything is okay. Her skin is fine. Everything, her hair, every part of her, it's okay. She's fine. She's totally made whole. And for this, I say thank you, Jesus. For this, I give Jesus praise. For this, I say thank you, Jesus. Help me thank Jesus. Help me thank Jesus. For the Lord in the midst of us is mighty and doing great and mighty things. Thank you, Lord, for your preservation. Thank you for the testimonies. Thank you for what you have done. Thank you for what you are doing. Thank you for what you will yet do. Not just on us, on our family. Not just among us, Father, Lord, it cuts across. Thank you for making us worthy ambassadors. Oh God, thank you for reaching out, reaching out, reaching out. Thank you for your head.

of protection round about us. Thank you for your hedge of deliverance. Thank you that evil bows before us, the wicked bows at our gate. Thank you, oh God. Thank you. We give you all the praise. In the name of Jesus, we have worshipped. Amen. Thank you. Thank you. 2 Corinthians chapter 5, 17 and 21. 2 Corinthians, the network is networking, but it is well. 2 Corinthians chapter 5, please just confirm that you can hear me loud and clear. Okay. Confirm I am heard so I can go ahead. Thank you, Jesus. Thank you for your mercies. Thank you. Thank you for protection. Thank you for deliverance. Thank you for safety. Thank you. Thank you. Okay, can hear me. Thank you. 2 Corinthians chapter 5, verse 17 to 21. That's what we have been evaluating in this season. In this season. In this season. Thank you, Jesus. Thank you, Jesus. Thank you, Jesus. Thank you, Jesus. I want to read from the Message and a bit of the NLT Message translation. Thank you. Thank you, Ma, for the scriptures. He said, because of this decision, we don't evaluate people by what they have or how they look. We don't evaluate people by what they have or how they look. He said, we looked at the Messiah that way once and got it all wrong. You will not get it wrong with people in the name of Jesus. In this season, God will give you the eyes to see the good in everybody. God will give you the eyes to see the good in everybody. God will give you the eyes to see the good in everybody. You will evaluate people even as Jesus evaluates them. Everybody is a soul. Every soul is important. He said, we certainly don't look at him that way anymore. Now we look inside, and what we see is that anyone united, anyone with united with the Messiah gets a fresh start. Anyone united with the Messiah gets a fresh start. The person is created anew. The old life is gone. A new life emerges. That person that you have had in your mind for some time now, this is that time to reach out. You are the one that can give that person a new life. You are the one that can bring that person united to Jesus. That person

Oh, Jesus, this is your opportunity to give that person a fresh start. He said, the old life is gone. A new life emerges. He said, look at it. All this comes from the God who settled the relationship between us and him and then called us. He settled the relationship between us and him and he called us to settle our relationships with one another. So the same way he settled his relationship with us, we are called to settle our relationship with others. We are called to bring others to God. Glory to God. He said, God put the word swear with himself through the Messiah, giving the word a fresh start by offering forgiveness of sins. He said, God has given us the task of telling everyone what he is doing. And NLT said, God is making his appeal through us. So the why you are God's lawyer. You are the one that makes appeal to for God before people. You are the one that makes appeal for God before people. And it tells you we are Christ representatives. We are Christ ambassadors. God uses us to persuade men and women to drop their differences and enter into God's work by making things right between them. This season, God will use you to persuade men and women to drop their differences. You will be a

their differences. You persuade them to drop their differences and enter into God's work. So if their differences is not dropped, they cannot enter into God's work of making things right between them. You will reconcile people. You will reconcile people. In this season, you will reconcile people. As the ambassador of God, you will reconcile people in the name of Jesus. He said, we're speaking for Christ himself now. So you are God's mouthpiece. I am speaking for Christ. I am speaking for Christ. You are speaking for Christ himself now. You are God's mouthpiece. You are God's loudspeaker. You are God's loudspeaker. When you speak, it is God, people here. You are speaking for God right now. Somebody needs to shout glory because your word is God's word. You are the one God has said, go and speak for me, and you will speak for God. You will speak for God in the name of Jesus. Oh, thank you, Lord. We are speaking for Christ himself now. We are telling people, become friends with God because God is already friends with you. Become friends with God. Come to God. Oh, glory to God. You are opening your mouth. You are God's loudspeaker. You are God's mouthpiece. You are God's voice. You will speak the walk. He said, I am God's ambassador. I walk the walks of God. You will speak God's word in the name of Jesus. You will speak as God. You will speak as God. You will make people become friends with God. You will make people become friends with God in the name of Jesus. He said, you become friends with God. He's already finished. And he said, you ask how you ask, how do I do this? How do I do this? How do I do this? And the Bible responds to tell you in Christ. In Christ, it is not by your power, it is not by your might. In Christ, somebody say, I am in Christ dead. Somebody said, I speak in Christ. I declare in Christ. Somebody say, I walk in Christ. I live in Christ. I live in Christ. I am in Christ dead. He said, how you ask? He said, God puts the wrong on him who never did anything wrong, so you can be right with God. You are right with God. There is no more condemnation. That boldness you need is given to you. You are right with God. Somebody declare, I am right with God. I am right with God. I am God's master mouthpiece. I am God's loudspeaker. I am right with God because I am in Christ. I am in Christ. I am in Christ. I am in Christ. If anyone is in Christ, everything has been put. All spiritual blessings have been given to us in Christ. In him we move. In him we live. In him we'll have our being. I am in Christ. So when I am walking, when I am talking to you, it is Christ that is speaking to you. You have to know that. You have to know that. You have to know that it is Christ that is speaking to you. When I am speaking to you, it is Christ. When I am talking, when I am shaking your hands, hugging you, it is Christ hugging you. How, you ask? In Christ. Somebody declare, I am in Christ. I am in Christ. If any man be. So you don't need anything. All you need to do is to open your mouth and tell somebody, come to God. Come to Christ. Acts chapter 1, verse 7 and 8. Acts chapter 1, verse 7 and 8. Thank you, Jesus. I am in Christ. I am in Christ. Acts chapter 1, verse 7 and 8. I am in Christ. Glory to God. I'll read from the Amplified Classic. He said to them, it is not for you to become acquainted with and know what time brings, the things and events of time and their definite period.

of fixtures and seasons, their critical niche in time, which the Lord has appointed, fixed and reserved by his own choice and authority and personal power. And he says, but you. Somebody say, but me. He said, but you. Somebody say, but me. Somebody declare, but me. But me. But me. What this scripture is telling you is that don't concern yourself with how it will be done. Don't concern yourself with the seasons and time. Don't concern yourself. Your own work is not to begin to think of all those things. He said, but you. Somebody say, but me. Somebody say, but me. Yours is not to be like every other person. Yours is not to think about what, how. You are not meant to think of the how. He said, but you. You have received power. You have received power. But you. Everybody can consign themselves with mundane. But you. You have received power. Somebody say, I have received power. Glory to God. But you. You have received power because the Holy Spirit has come upon you. This power is ability. This power is efficiency. This power is might. This power is ability. This power is efficiency. You have capacity for an ambassadorial position. You have capacity to be an ambassador of God. You have the capacity. You have the efficiency. You have the might. He said, but you have received power. Somebody say, I've received power. Somebody say, I have power. I have power. I've been endued with power. He said, but you. Everybody can consign themselves with all the mundane things, but you, your part is to receive ability. Your part is to receive efficiency. Your part is to receive might. And because the Holy Spirit have come upon you, you have power to succeed. You have power to break ground. You have power to do that thing that God has put in your heart. You have power to explore. You have power to break new grounds. But you. You have received power. Somebody declare, I am efficient. I am able. I am mighty. Somebody declare, I am efficient. I am able. I am mighty. As you step into your space today, know that you carry power. Know that you carry power to change things. You are able. You are efficient. You are mighty. You have capacity to speak on God's behalf. You are God's loudspeaker. The Spirit of the Lord is upon you because he has anointed you to walk the works of God. You are God's ambassador. You are anointed by God. The power of the Holy Spirit is upon you. You move. You move in the light of the Spirit. Nothing can stop you. You can never fail. You can never fail. There is a power at work in you. There is a power at work in you. You are God's powerhouse. You have ability. You have efficiency. You are mighty. You are mighty. No weapon formed against you shall prosper. As you go, you open your mouth. And the mountain of the Lord, a mountain of the Lord is exalted. There is a stream running into it. Stream of men are coming on your behalf because you speak in Christ's stead. You speak in Christ's stead. He said, but you. You have received power. You have ability. You are able. There is speed on your feet. There is oil on your head. There is increase in your hand. Whatever you touch turns to gold because you represent God. You go about doing good. Today, the grace to do good comes upon you. The grace to speak in Christ's stead comes upon you. The grace to reconcile men to God comes upon you in the name of Jesus. He said, and you shall be my witnesses. You will be my ambassadors. You will be my representations. You will be my voice. You will be me.
You will be me in all the ends of the earth. You will be me. The message is come to God. The message is God loves you. God loves you. Don't say too much. God loves you. Be reconciled to God. He has given you the ministry of reconciliation. If you did not hear anything I said today, know that you are a reconciler. You are not a divider. You don't divide people. You bring people together to God. You reconcile people in the name of Jesus. Thank you, Lord. John chapter 17. Oof, should I do John 17? Okay. John 17. Oh, time. Okay, let me do John 17. John 17, 15 to 19. Thank you, Jesus. I reconcile men. I reconcile people to God. Glory to God. Said he has given you the ministry of reconciliation. He has given you the ministry of reconciliation. He has given you bale ikapalosa neke pri ale bruza ale gamaroska. He has given you the ministry of reconciliation. Thank you, Lord. John chapter 17, 15 to 19. I will read from the ERV. He said, I'm not asking you to take them out of the world, but I'm asking that you keep them safe from the evil one. I'm not asking you to take them out. I'm asking that you will keep them safe. The Lord keeps you safe. The Lord keeps you safe. This is the prayer of Jesus. In the midst of the evil, you are safe. In the midst of the evil, you are safe. I'm not asking you to take them out of the world, but I am asking that you keep them safe from the evil one. I declare today you are safe from the evil one. Your family is safe from the evil one. The Lord delivers you from evil. The Lord delivers you from evil. When we pray this prayer, don't take it lightly. That thing that happened to my mother was evil. Evil. But God delivered her. The Lord delivers you from evil. As you step into your space today, the Lord is keeping you safe from the evil one. The Lord is delivering you from evil. Your children are delivered from evil. Your husband is delivered from evil. Your wife is delivered from evil. Everything that concerns you. I am not saying take them out, but I am saying keep them safe. Deliver them from evil. He said, make them ready for your service through your truth, for your teaching is truth. I have sent them into the world. Make them ready for your service. Today, the grace to be ready for God's service comes upon you. The grace to be ready for the service of God comes upon you. As you step into your space, the power of God goes in operation on your behalf. And everything you do today, you will come out with results, good results in the name of Jesus. Today you will walk the works of God. Today grace speaks for you. Today you will enter into the season which God has prepared for you. As you step into your space today, grace will speak for you. All manner of grace speaks for you in the name of Jesus. As you step into your space today, the glory of the Lord covers you. The shield of Jehovah covers you. The protection of God is round about you. There will be no accidents or incidents. Your feet will walk in the high places of the earth. In the name of Jesus, you will hear the voice of God saying, this is the way, walk therein. Your hands will produce today. Your hands will produce today. In the name of Jesus. Amen, amen, amen, amen, and amen. Happy birthday, brother Michael Idoko. It is your birthday today. The Lord bless and keep you. You are God's ambassador, anointed by God. You will walk the works of God. Your hands will rule in the name of Jesus. From Revo, myself, Reverend Emeka and Pastor Emeka,
and the entire pastorate and community of Commanding Your Day Prayer and the management and staff of GIR, we wish you a happy, happy, happy, happy birthday. Do have a drink on our behalf. Thank you, saints, for always being there. We will see the travels of our souls and we will be satisfied as I leave you in the hands of our presiding bishop. No forget, you are God's ambassador and you are settled. God bless.

It was through the favor of God that Joseph was able to interpret Pharaoh's dreams, save Egypt from a famine, and provide for his own family. Another example of favor in the Bible is the story of Esther. Esther was a young Jewish woman who became a queen in Persia through the favor of God. When her people were threatened with extermination, Esther pleaded with the king on their behalf, and it was through the favor of God that she was able to influence the king and save her people from destruction. It's important to remember that favor is not something that we can earn or deserve. It is a gift from God, given to those who seek him and put their trust in him. So let us strive to seek the favor of God in all that we do and trust in his grace and mercy to guide us through life. So if you want to experience favor in your life, the first step is to seek God. Put your trust in him. When you do this, you will find that he is faithful to pour out his favor on you in ways that you can never imagine. You see, like I mentioned one of the days, that once you have received Christ into your life, you entered into arena of favor. That's your habitat. That's where you live in. And so you must believe passionately in it. You must trust in it and hold on tenaciously to the fact that you have been favored. Once you believe this and understand that, there will be a manifestation of favor in different areas of life. It's something you must expect. It's something you should expect that should happen in any area of your life, no matter the challenge you face in life.

I want you to make this prophetic declaration. Say it out loud after me. I declare that I am favored by God and highly favored by man. I'm blessed in the city. I'm blessed in the field. I'm blessed coming in. I'm blessed going out. The Lord makes his face to shine upon me and is gracious to me. He leads me, his countenance upon me, and gives me peace. I am favored by God to succeed in every area of life. He has given me the ability to excel and the wisdom to make the right decisions. He has surrounded me with the right people and opened doors of opportunities that no man can shut. I'm favored by God to receive breakthroughs in my finances, my health, and my relationship. He's releasing financial abundance and prosperity in my life. He's healing every area of my body and making me whole. He's restoring and rebuilding my relationships and bringing me into a place of favor with others. I declare that I'm favored by God and nothing can stop me from experiencing his goodness and blessings. I am favored to live a life of victory and success. I give him all the glory and honor. Amen. Every day and in every way, I am getting better. Spiritually, physically, financially, mentally, morally, and in all my endeavors. I am called for a purpose. I will fulfill purpose. And I will arrive at God's ordained destiny for my life. Nothing will cut me short. I will make a formidable impact in my world for the kingdom.

Our scripture today is taken from Genesis 6 verse 8. Genesis 6 verse 8. But Noah found favor in the eyes of God. Let us pray. Father, in the name of Jesus Christ of Nazareth, I command into the lives of these people that every struggle ends today. Every disappointment and frustration ends today. In the name of Jesus Christ of Nazareth, and I declare that only good news will come from your camp. In Jesus' name, amen and amen. Don't forget this, there is power in the word of God.

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0: Good morning. It is a great and a mighty day that the Lord has made, and we will rejoice and we will be glad in it. Hope you slept well, and hope the entire family also did sleep well. Welcome to Wisdom for the Day. Wisdom for the Day, the daily devotional of the Redeemed Evangelical Mission Trem. It is offered by the presiding bishop of Trem, Dr. Mike Okonkwo, and it is reviewed by Pastor Chinwendu Yvonne Obiwankwo.
1: This is for Friday, 4th September 2026, with the topic, Let Your Fear Take You to God. Our foundation scripture is taken from 2 Chronicles chapter 20 verse 12. 2 Chronicles 20 verse 12. The King James Version says, Oh, our God will not judge them, for we have no might against this great company that cometh against us. Neither know we what to do, but our eyes are upon thee. In life, one thing is for you to choose the battles you want to fight. But another thing is when the battle does not seek your permission, yet it comes unwanted or unwarranted. I mean, when you did not send out any invitation and the battle chose to break into your space, you could not stop it, nor could you fast or pray it out. It just breaks into you. At such moments, only God can help you. If there was a time the world needed to seek God, it is now. We are in a world that is in a cup of trembling. There are all kinds of challenges everywhere, from Europe to Asia to the island of the seas, Canada, North America, Central America, South America, and to the nations of Africa. This is because the enemy has suddenly broken in on mankind. At such times, when the enemy chooses you and decides to invade your life, how do you handle such challenges? The Bible tells us that Jehoshaphat was afraid. Sometimes it is good to be afraid, but what you do with the fear is what counts. What you do when you are afraid determines the outcome. I thank God for Jehoshaphat. His fear drove him to God. Beloved, you need to be vitally connected to God. In 2 Chronicles chapter 20 verse 13, 2 Chronicles 20 13, the King James Version says, And all Judah stood before the Lord with their little ones, their wives, and their children. Notice that it says everyone with no exemption. All Judah, rich and poor, big and small, white and black, illiterate and educated. This is the time to stand before the Lord and look away from your challenges. When you look unto God, your face will be lightened and you will never be ashamed. It is time to know your God. Those who know their God shall be strong and they will do exploits. So when you are afraid, let that fear take you to God. God bless you. Further reading, 2 Chronicles chapter 21 to 18. 2 Chronicles 21 to 18. Isaiah 41 verse 13. Isaiah 41 13.
0: It is time for daily confession. This is a time where we use the word of God to create and frame the world that we want. You do this with every sense of belief, not doubting in your heart, but knowing that every word of God is full of power. So with that understanding, I want you to decree after me. In this year 2026, I am settled. I am 1,000 times more. Yes, indeed. God's decree. Things are happening for me so fast. I won't be able to keep up. And everywhere I look, blessings. Blessings pouring off the mountains and hills for me. It is my time of restoration. Everything that the locust, the cankerworm, the palmerworm has stolen from me is restored unto me. I pursue. Overtake and recover all. The Lord is indeed mindful of me. He blesses me and increases me and my children more and more. The young lions do lack and suffer hunger. But because I seek the Lord, I lack no good thing. The Lord delights in my prosperity and Abraham's blessings are mine. I am a firm believer in the word of God. And I know that whatever the word cannot give me, does not exist and I do not need it. I stand boldly on the word of God and the word will produce in my life. Therefore, I'm convinced beyond every shadow of doubt that every word of prophecy and every declaration that's been made over my life this year for good will come to pass. I live under an open heaven and I am an overcomer. I'm a follower of Christ, therefore I'm committed to excellence in all I do. I am a diligent worker, and I'm dedicated to service in full understanding of God's call upon my life. I achieve results because God prospers the works of my hand. I treat everyone who comes in contact with me with courtesy. I let the light of God shine through me because I'm the extension of God to my world. Every day and in everywhere, I'm getting better, spiritually, physically, financially, mentally, morally, and in all my endeavors. I am called for a purpose. I will fulfill this purpose, and I will arrive at God's ordained destiny for my life. Nothing will cut me short. I will make a formidable impact in my world for the kingdom. Therefore, I declare boldly that as I go about my assignment this week, favor will attend my ways. I attract favor everywhere I go. Evil bows before me. The wicked bows at my gate. Everywhere I go this week, I carry the goodness of God, because there is power in the word of God. Amen, amen, amen, and amen. God has put you where you are for the singular purpose for you to rule and reign in that place. So today I charge you to take charge. And while at it, don't forget that you are settled. God bless you.
2: I shall receive it now.

All hail the King. 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Just like Elissa was saying, that she was getting this picture of us going into like the enemy lines and crossing over, and then being like, who is this King and who's this army behind? And it's us marching in front of, like, as the King walks by in front, we're behind him. And we're just singing this, kind of like whispering as we enter. I went to the enemy's camp and I took back. 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

0: one more time, just the voices. 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

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Welcome. 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I am your host, Reggie Panache, the executive voice strategist. Today is Friday, and we cannot start saying, thank God it's Friday. It's a great day, really. We're on the seventh month of the year. Can you beat that? Seventh month. I'm sure you've been thanking God for life. Yes, I am particularly grateful to God for life. So today it's going to be a great day, and I'm sure you're getting set to enjoy every bit of this program on Communication and Etiquette, where we teach ourselves, we learn, relearn, and unlearn continuously. We are on a default of learning, because it said, when you stop learning, you begin to die. So we don't want to die. So I'll take a break. When I return, we'll be talking about commonly misconstrued words in the English language, words that you can just see and assume this is the meaning, and while it actually means different, or words that are interchanged to think that they are the same meaning. We'll be talking about that. And it's going to be a very beautiful, eye-opening, insightful, and educative program this moment. I'm still your host, Reggie Panache, the executive voice strategist. Just stand by. I'll be back in a jiffy.

So if you're just joining us, welcome, welcome, welcome. This is Communication and Etiquette with your diction coach, Reggie Panache, and of course, the executive voice strategist. So I have mentioned already, for those of us that we're not listening, maybe you're not yet dialed, but you just come in, we'll be talking about a lot of some of the words in the English language that people actually misconstrue it. And in fact, it has been accepted by so many to assume that they mean the same thing. So we'll go straight on, and I'm not going to, you know, like, okay, let me just say this, because I have had conversations all throughout the week, and I think the last 1 month I've had the privilege to be on several podiums, so to say, and platforms to talk about this communication and misrepresentation of some words. We need to understand that communication is not merely about speaking English. It's about speaking the right English. In this case, that's what we're talking about. We communicate in different languages. The beautiful thing about the second English language speakers of the English language, we have an advantage of our mother tongue, our national language, and other, you know, we have imbibed and derived, you know, learned and unlearned and gotten into our system. Some people actually are poly, they say poly something. They actually speak a lot of languages. I mean, a lot. I know of someone that I have followed over the years that has been able to, so far, I think he's spoken almost 15 languages across the globe. So you can tell that people just concentrate and making sure that they are the barbells, as it were, of when it comes to communication. But today we're talking about the English language as the vehicle of our communication. So choosing appropriate words and expressing our thoughts with clarity and confidence is what we're talking about. But today's topic, like I said, it's commonly misconstrued words in the English language. There are many English words that appear to mean the same thing, but they do not. Using the wrong word can distort your message and even affect your credibility. And that's as serious as that. And you know, when we talk about credibility, we're talking about integrity. Sometimes people use words loosely and assume that the other party or the audience that they spoke to understood them, only for them to realize that they made a blunder. So today we shall look at several pairs of words that are often confused, their meanings, and when to use each correctly. Let's begin with these words. Now, I'm sure you've used the word photo, you've used the word picture, and you've used the word image, especially in the era of internet. We've used it. These three words are often used interchangeably. But can I shock you? They are not supposed to be used interchangeably because they stand out. They have their different meanings. So let me explain to you what a photo is. A photo is an image captured with a camera. So it is a photo if it was captured with camera or with a camera. You take a photograph. That's what we say. It's a photographer. Because once we mention a photographer, we're talking about that person, that his job or his vocation or his career is all about taking cameras everywhere he goes or she goes to take photographs. And so that's, of course, a photograph. That's where it derived itself. So it's a photo because it was captured with a camera. Example, I could just say, I took a photo during my graduation. Everybody does that. You know, even kids, we have them taking photographs, or children rather. But then, is it the same as a picture? Can I see the picture? Can I see, I've heard people say, can I have your pictures? Or come and see my pictures. Now, why do we use the word picture that many people think is the same as a photo? But here it is. The picture hanging in the living room is beautiful. You could say that. But what are you actually talking about? A picture is any visual representation. Visual representation. It may be a photograph, drawing, painting, or illustration. So it looks as if here from this definition that a picture is actually a generic word for anything that is visual.
anything that it may be a photograph, so we could call it a, and if it's a drawing, we could also call it a picture, we could call it painting or an illustration. We call all of those pictures. Do you understand? I'm sure you do. And then image. What's an image? An image is a visual representation in any form, that is digital, printed, reflected, or mental. So having said that, you can have an image in your head. Until you explain it, nobody would understand. You can have a digital image because you wrote it, and anybody that would want to know what you're talking about must have to go through the digital space and get it, or anything that has been printed. So images can be anything. So from this explanation, or all of these explanations, you can tell that photo stands out. It's more specific. You can't call an image a photo. You can call a picture a photo, but you can decide to say a picture can be from. It's part of a picture could be a photo, and also part of an image can also be a picture. So photo seems to be a stand alone when it comes to when you're talking and you want to refer and you're talking to a photo, just know that it was captured with a camera. So are we in agreement now so that we can appropriately use it in our daily conversations? All right, so let me move on. Now, talking about image, yes, there's this thing. I'm sure someone might be asking. There's a probability that someone would ask that. How about the word, you know, the phrase public image? It has nothing to do with photographs. This is a different thing. The context is actually different. That is talking about the perception of how you see, people see you, or you see other people. It's a different thing entirely. Now, let's go to another set of words that can also be misconstrued. You see, you get to hear the word see, look, and watch. See, look, and watch. Are they different? Well, someone could say, yeah, they can be interchangeable, but then be careful. Then there's a need for caution, a lot of it. So how do we explain it? See means to notice with your eyes naturally. Can you see that? Meaning that your natural eyes is looking at it, so to say. But then when we talk about look, we're saying to direct your eyes intentionally. What are you looking at? Or please look at the board. So you can see something and not really be looking at it, because there is an intentionality when it comes to. So when you are talking or you're explaining or trying to emphasize on some conversation, you need to know what word to use when you have to use either see or look. Seeing it is just to notice with your eyes. You just see it. Oh, I saw it pass. Yes, I saw him. Because many times detectives, we could ask, maybe there's an investigation. You get to hear people say, yes, I saw. That you saw doesn't mean, and then they will go further by asking, what was it that you saw? Well, I didn't give it an intention. What it means is, attention rather, what that means is that you didn't really look at it. Because looking at it is using your eyes, your natural eyes, to intentionally do it. Do you get it? Okay, then watch is to observe something over a period of time. So that means there is a level of intensity that comes from these three. First, it's a level, that's a level, it comes, it's a minor for you to see, and then it's much more, you increase it when you look, but then when you watch, there is a higher level of observation and of course intentionality, as it were. So when you are using these words in conversation, when you say, I watched him go, there might be more questions that will be asked you as against you saying, I saw it pass. So you see where English can be very tricky. And then someone said, I watched it now. I watched the movie. And then you are asked what exactly happened in the movie. And you could say nothing. Just saw it and you moved. And then you get to hear people arguing, trying to convince you that what they actually meant was that they watched it. That's different. That is really different. So be careful. You can watch a football. Many people watch football matches because
especially diehards, especially in this era of the World Cup. I can imagine people that love Ronaldo, all the arguments against whether who is a GOAT or he's not. It's just because they watched it. They have the nitty-gritty of what happened. They can convince you otherwise, but depending on what side they are. So I am not on any side. I just love this great, you know. But then they watched it, and that's why they can explain. But for those that just looked at it and passed on, or they just saw it, you know, on television and film, don't claim that you watched it. Let that be a difference. So you see accidentally, you look deliberately, but you watch continuously. May I say that again? You see accidentally. So when it's a seeing, that's what we talked about, sightseeing. Many times people don't really take that time to tours. People go on a tour or sightseeing. It just pass. It just goes past. But they pick. Sightseers actually pick. They are intentional on specifics, but not everything. So you see accidentally. You look deliberately, but you watch continuously. I'm sure you're getting something from this morning. I actually, when I started studying, I got excited because I felt this should help many of us that use words loosely. You should be able to know what to say at the right time and what word to that would fit any conversation. Let me move on to this. I've said this over and over again when I was talking about how to be a great communicator. And in fact, that's the crux of communication and etiquette on this radio station. Hear and listen. Hear and listen. And now by now we know that the pronunciation of that word is not listening. Listening to me. No, I'm listening. Of course, you know that the letter T is silent. So you hear. What does it mean to hear? To hear is to perceive sound naturally. I can hear you. You could be here and then sitting here and then, just like I am in my study, I'm actually making presentation, but I can hear that the rain is falling. The rain is falling. I heard it. But doesn't mean anything because you perceive the sound deliberately. That you could just say, I heard someone knock on the door. That's a sentence that can be used for that. But then when you listen, is to pay attention deliberately. You remember I always say there is a skill. It requires skill to listen deliberately. It gives a total attention, if not 100, at least an 80% concentration. Many times, great listeners are better communicators. I've said that over and over again. So hearing is actually not necessarily you're in it. You just listen, you perceive, and then it moves. So I could say, I heard footsteps. I heard footsteps. Not necessarily that I listen to that footstep. Because when you do that, you are actually asking yourself, who is that? When you listen, you are so sure, so cocky that you heard that. So let's listen carefully. It's an example of a sentence. Please listen carefully, just like what I'm doing on the show this morning, making sure that you listen more than just hearing. So communication always improves when you listen, not merely, like I said, hearing. Now this is another word a lot of people, and I think children also find it difficult deciphering what these two mean. Many times you get to hear people use the word borrow and lend together. Okay, can you borrow me? Can you lend me? And you hardly want to know, and they could care less. What some people are so careless, they don't mind, but then it's very significant in a business conversation. Use the words correctly. Borrow means to receive temporarily. Borrow is to receive temporarily. And I'm sure some people are surprised. I borrowed a book. And that's why we go to the library and we borrow books. It's temporary. Many times in the library, I remember back in the day when I was in primary school, I go to the state library and then I borrow a book. There are specific time frames. If you do not adhere to that, you could be penalized. If you used to get up to 3 books, it could be reduced to only 1. And when you do it too much, you could actually be banned from getting it. So when you adhere to it. So borrowing, it means to receive temporarily. I borrowed a book last week from the library. But to lend is to give temporarily also.
but this time around is not receiving. On the other hand, is actually giving. Is also temporarily giving it to someone, expecting that the person brings it at a particular time. Example, I lent him my umbrella because it's raining, so let me lend him. You don't go about saying I lent him and then you expect it. Okay, when you lend, you don't expect a return. Please don't be that kind of a person. Never say, can you borrow me your pen? I get to hear people say that. Can you borrow me? I can't borrow you my pen. I would say that in the bank. I said, no, I don't borrow people my pen because I'm the one doing it. The correct way to say, can you lend me your pen? I have said that not once, not twice in the bank, casually, but then I actually mean everything that I said and people tend to correct it. And I've had one person once, I think a while ago, that said, wow, I never knew it was that. I said, no, you're the one borrowing, I'm the one lending. So let's get it clearly. Do you understand? Well, if you're just joining us, it's been an amazing time so far. It is Communication and Etiquette with Reggie Panache, the Executive Voice Strategist on Grace Impact Radio, Nigeria's best online radio station with music, word, and of course, entertainment. We've been talking about the commonly misconstrued English words, and we've said a lot. We'll take a break and then just take a sip of some water, warm water, hot water, or coffee, depending on what you like. I'll return in a bit.

So welcome back. You're listening to Communication on Etiquette with Reggie Panache, the executive voice strategist on Grace Impact Radio, Nigeria's best online radio station with word, music, and entertainment. I'm sure you're staying with us and you are enjoying everything that we've been talking about. Today's discussion, like I said earlier on, is uncommonly misconstrued. It's not mispronounced, it's misinterpreted. Also can go English words. So let's continue and let me give you the fifth one. I think this is the fifth one that I'm talking about. Say, speak, talk, and tell. Say, speak, not say. Say, speak, talk, and tell. They are all within a particular range, you know, when it comes to, they have the same gamut, as it were, but they mean they have specific responsibility when it comes to communication. So what are those responsibilities? Let me begin with the word say. It focuses on words spoken. Words spoken. Say. Say. It focuses on words spoken. Hey. Or hello. So you could just say, he said hello. So saying focuses on words spoken already. Tell requires an object. Tell me more. Automatically, you're telling that person that there is something I want to gain from what is being talked about. She told me the truth. There is always an object to talk about. Truth, truth, truth. That's the objective, you know. But then when we talk about speak, often used for formal communication. And that's how, what I'm all about. We speak rightly, especially in a formal setting. The fact that we talk does not mean that we should carry that same way of talking to a formal setting. So speaking is often for formal communication. Example, he speaks excellent English. Then let's talk about talk that I have always been hammering on. Usually it refers to regular conversation. We talked for 2 hours. That doesn't mean that it's not speaking, but once it graduates into speaking, that means that there is a seriousness. It could be that you are a public speaker or you went to address or you made a presentation. But talking, no matter how deep it is, it's actually of an informal one, so to say. It refers to just conversation. You could have serious conversation while talking. But when it gets to speaking, that's when you stand out, like I would say, especially if you are an executive. Don't leave it at the level of talking. Move to speaking. Are we together? You know what I was almost saying? I was almost saying, praise the Lord. Well, it all works, is in order. Let's move on to the next. Number six is job, career, and what? Profession. You can guess by now. Job, career, profession. Yes, I back in the day, I used to have difficulty in differentiating these things. Yes, and I'm sure there's someone, or there could be someone just like I was. Now, job is actually a specific work done for payment. Specific. I did the job and I was paid. Job, you get paid. Specific. It's like a specific job description you're given and you just do it and you get paid. But then there is also a career. What is a career? My career is talking about your lifelong occupational journey. So that's my job. That's my career. Don't interchange them. It could be a job that you did that you could just might not go back to it. But if you see your job as a career, that is also the tendency that that can happen. But then it should be an occupational journey. You must have covered it. Oh, I do this job. I look forward to making it a career. That's better. Not that you just started a job and you say, that's my career. That's not your career. It's just a job because you're being paid for. So you could go further by explaining that there is a tendency that I'll go further by making it an occupational, lifelong, in fact, occupational journey. So let me give you an example of a sentence with that word. She has built a successful career. You see? Then profession. Commonly misperceived. You know, what's your career? What's your profession? I've heard people ask that.
An occupation requiring specialized education is what is a profession. And that's why we say he is a professional. You don't just wake up to becoming a professional. Why? Because there are certifications with professions. There are criteria that one is required to have achieved. There is a certain level before you are qualified. Many of us within the, especially in Nigeria, we just think profession is just anything. Anything goes. So teaching is profession. You have to go to teacher training colleges. You have an NCE, depending you become a professor or you have a doctorate degree. You don't just become a teacher. There are qualifications. There are boundaries. What is required before it becomes a profession? And then medicine is also journalism. Journalism, although these days we've seen a lot of things being thrown on our faces in the name of journalism, but there is a boundary. I am a journalist and I understand that you need to have a level of skill and of course training before you can claim to own that profession. In a real setting, those that are journalists, they would always know. So it's not just because you went behind the turntable and then you went on a microphone and you're talking. No, there are other things because there are, once a profession is involved, there are ethics to it. You could be penalized if you did wrongly. So you're ready to take the consequences. Just like they say, medical doctors, your certification could be withdrawn. Lawyers, your certificates could be withdrawn. That's how it is that you no longer become qualified because you broke the rules. Even in journalism, it's like that. In a good setting, that's what it's supposed to be. So profession is actually an occupation requiring specialized education. You don't jump at it. You don't just, even caterers, you find chefs. They say you could just be a caterer, but when you become a chef, what that means is you went further. You got certification and you could be penalized if you went the other side, you know? If that's what you call a profession doesn't work, it could go south for you. Another set of words that we talk about today, misconstrued, is house and home. But I think, let me not take you for granted. I'm sure a lot of people know what it is. They know the difference. But then for emphasis sake, let me talk about it. House refers to the physical building. That's my house. That's my house. But home refers to the emotional place where one belongs. So you turn a house to a home because there are lots of people that are living in houses, but they're really not at home. And that's why you get to hear people say, I feel at home, home away from home. Some people will be so welcome in a particular environment that they don't miss their houses. And so it looks like there is just a change of a specific place to another, but everything, the warmth, the emotions that they've always had from where they're coming from is the same or even much more. So you begin to hear them say, I feel at home. So I'm sure we know about it. I don't want to overemphasize it. So home, a house becomes a home when one loves living there. Yes, that's what it's all about. So let me move on quickly because I have lots of them. Trip, you know, T-R-I-P, trip, a trip. You go on a trip, travel, journey, and voyage, or in English would say voyage. The French would say voyage. Okay. These four words are mostly, let me remove the word voyage, you know, or voyage, some people will say. And many times people don't use that. But these three, trip, travel, journey, many people have, you know, they just say it. We're traveling too. Within a short space, traveling. But trip, let me give you a straight meaning to it. It's a short visit. I went on a trip. Now, irrespective of the distance, because some people tend to think that because it's a trip, it just means it's just. And that's why you find people that really communicate would say, it was a short trip. What they're actually talking about is not really the distance. It's talking about, I use the word good communication. I say, what is, many people, when you hear them say short trip, I'm wondering, because they think trip actually means the miles or kilometers covered. What it actually means is that
It's just a short visit, meaning that I spent only a few hours, or I went just in a day on what would have, could have been assumed to be requiring longer period of time for me to stay. So when you hear it's a trip, you could just say it's a trip or it's a short visit, which actually means, but you know, typical of us Nigeria, we say it's just a short trip. Of course it's a trip, and that's why it is short. So let's be very careful. Once it's a trip, what you're saying is just a short visit. I just visited them for a while. So not, I could go to England on a trip. Yeah, that's what it means. That's what it means. So journey is an act of traveling from one place to another, just the act. I journey from point A to the other. So journey doesn't, mentally you get to hear people thinking, once it's a journey, the mindset is, oh, that means from what area, Kavanchan to Port Harcourt. No, it's a journey, it's just movement from one place and an act of traveling actually one place to the other. You travel, yes, you did, yes. Then travel itself is the general activity from one space to the other. You travel, it's just a journey. I'm traveling about, you can use that colloquially, people would take it, but the moment we say, what are you traveling about, somebody would look at it, ah, have I taken a car, am I going, am I taking a flight, you know, that's an assumption. Many people have misconstrued it to mean something else, but that's exactly what it means. You're traveling, it just travels around the room, the house. It's a general activity. You could use it and you're okay. Now let's look at that word voyage. Voyage, a long journey by sea or space, is actually by sea. So you don't go on a voyage by road. You don't go it by train. It has to be by sea or space. Once it's that, you don't use the word travel. Yes, I get to hear people travel to, Americans can be very indignant and rebellious, they would just say travel to space. Well, it wasn't a voyage to space, you know. So those are words that can be misconstrued. I'm sure you got something, and I'm sure that you're dropping your comments and feedback. Please let me know whether you have a question. So I'll be expecting your comments and I'm expecting your feedback. Right, if you're just joining me, it's the Communication and Etiquette, although we've gone a long way. So before we go, let me give you more words that are commonly misconstrued. Before we call it a day for this particular episode, customer and client. Oh my God, the latest word in Nigerian system business community is my client, my client, my client. You, many of us don't want to use the word customer. So why is it so? And you, where it's customer, it just looks like, okay, it's just within a particular set of people that get to say that. But why is that so? So let's talk about it. Customer buys goods occasionally, but a client receives professional services. So you see, so we could decide to say the customer is the one that goes to a market space, because he might not necessarily go back there. But that doesn't change the fact that he could also be a client if it's a professional setting. But then, just so that we find a clarity and a straight line to the definition, let's know that a customer buys goods occasionally from the seller or whoever we want to call, but the client receives professional services. So you are a client because you receive professional service. So how do we explain it? The fact that you are a vendor, not necessarily, you sell things, you can't call it, the person that comes to buy, you say, that's my client, that's still my customer, that's still my customer, because the person comes to buy, you know, occasionally. But then when you render beyond selling, you give some service, it becomes a client. Are we together? So you are a customer in a supermarket, you become a client when you hire a lawyer or a consultant. You see, we misconstrue it a lot in Nigeria. We just use the word client, my client. In fact, you know, a tailor or a fashion designer, oh, that's my client. Well, maybe if you are rendering more than just, you know, making the dress or cooking food, maybe we could hide you in that definition and accept it. But it has to be with some level of service before
we do that. You know, I know Nigerians, we're in different, we could even fight it to say, no, no, Reggie Panache, that's not true. I just want to call the people. We tend to eliticize, if there's a word. We just want to make every word look like elite. If I use the word customer, it downgrades me. That's not true. Or also, let me keep using the word client. Let's use them correctly so that our conversations will be rich. Of course, you're looking into becoming a global citizen so that you cannot be misinterpreted when you use the word client and they're thinking it's really a professional setting and they it turns out just like a buy and sell. That's not it. Now, advice and advise, A-D-V-I-C-E and A-D-V-I-S-E. The last one is pronounced like a Z sound, advise, and that this is advice. People misconstrue that. Advice is a noun. That's the first one with a C. And advise is actually a verb. Can you advise me? I gave him an advice. It's different. So you see how it means. I advise you to study. That's an adverb. But then thank you for your advice, meaning that that's a thing that you did. So, you know, with the common interpretation of a noun, a place, a thing, and, you know, so that's what it is. So don't go thinking that advice means something else. Please, let's just know that. The advice is very, very important. Many times, that one, oh my goodness, a lot of people just muddle it. You don't even know. You could just write something and say, I need clarity on that. Please advise. Okay, you find that it's automatically grammatical error. But when you say, please advise, you're actually the person. Do something, which is a verb. That's where we get what we mean exactly. Well, it's been an amazing time that we've had thus far. And I couldn't wish for a better audience than you. It's been great. And I'm sure you picked a lot of directions. And you have learned and relearned, and you're making sure that you practice it, because that's what's all about. Don't forget, we learned a lot. I gave you so many words that have been misconstrued over the time. I wish you could do more. I gave you exactly 10, because we ended with advice and advisor. I'm sure I cannot wait. I'm sure you can send me a message, actually. Go to my Facebook page, Regina Chris Ogbodu, or you go to my Instagram, The Reggie Panache, or LinkedIn. Let's continue this conversation. It's been an amazing time with you. I really appreciate you. All I can say, I pray that July gives you the best of the best thus far for you, and God blesses you over and over again. Once again, I'd like to say a big, big thank you to you, particularly my Oga, talking about ITA, for always giving me this opportunity, and of course our executive producer, Revel, for always being a blessing. My beautiful, beautiful, all the wonderful controller here in the studio, I'd like to say thank you to you, and to you that has been listening, following, and meeting me on the road, to say, I know this voice, you are Reggie Panache, and I love that. It always gives me joy to say people got to know me just by my voice. The moment I said a word, someone, was it last month, they said, I know this voice. So where? I said, Grace Impact. And I was excited to know that people are listening. So thank you for always listening. Drop your feedback. I will do this, by the grace of God, next week with something very, very interesting. It's all about speaking right and saying right. I remain your, the executive voice strategist, Reggie Panache. Have a fantastic weekend ahead. Bye.

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0: 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Y'all welcome to Hamilton.
1: 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That's the one.

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Okay. Graduation, you gotta celebrate. Graduation.

That was my special guest today. Hello, love you. I love that song. Man, I wish my voice was as clear as his. That was Jonathan McReynolds with I Love You. Now, if you want to hear more about Jonathan, go to jonathanmcreynolds.com. That's right, jonathanmcreynolds.com.

What I lack, you are full of.

It's too early for all this. Listen, y'all know that I'm kind of an observant person. I find revelation in everything. If you go to an amusement park, look at the roller coasters. There are two types of roller coaster riders. There's one like me, who's very quiet, holds on to the bar real tight. And then you have another one, they just throw up their hands and scream, ah! The weird part about it is me, who's sitting there trying to be all cool about it. And I'm holding everything in. I'm feeling all those drops way more than the people that have their hands up shouting. And it just seems like in this season, it just seems like God is purposely putting me through a little bit of roller coaster action, some rises and some falls, just to see if for once I was just, ah! Jesus!

If you're listening to this album and you're still waiting for me to clearly state my truth, well, here it is. My truth is that I've needed God's grace way more than I thought I would. My truth is that even when I feel unlucky in this life, I'm still loved. My truth is that there is gray. There's just not a lot of peace there. My truth is that even bad days, I don't always get it, but they somehow prove that God is good.

Good morning, good afternoon, good evening, beautiful people, depending on your time zone. And a very warm welcome to another insightful episode of The Kosh Effect right here on The Grace Impact Radio. I am your host, Donabari Omolayo, and I am so delighted to have you spend these few minutes with me. As always, you know, remember, it's just you and me and pure, honest conversations about how we manage our living spaces, our health, and our peace of mind. A very happy new month to you, and I hope it's already been a productive month for you. So today we're going to be considering the hidden dirt, that is places and items that we forget to clean at home. So we're going to be looking at the hidden dirt. Now I want you to imagine a scenario that happens in many homes every single day or every weekend. You spend hours sweeping the floors, wiping down the kitchen counter, washing the pile of plates in the sink, and arranging the throw pillows on the couch. You step back, look around your living room, and take a deep breath of satisfaction because the house looks spotless. Visually, everything is in order. However, I want to ask you a rather uncomfortable question. What about the things you don't see? What about the things that you don't see? Most of us measure the cleanliness of our homes by what meets the eyes. If the floor is clear and the surfaces are dust-free, we assume the job is done. But the truth is that some of the dirtiest germ-ridden spots in our homes are the ones we walk past, touch, or use multiple times a day without ever giving them a second thought. So today we are diving into the hidden zones of domestic life. We're talking about items and places we constantly forget to clean, why we miss them out, and why ignoring them can actually affect our health and the overall hygiene of our family sanctuary. Let's uncover the hidden dirt together right after this break.

welcome back to The Kosh Effect, and I remain your host, Dun & Barry, and we are considering the hidden dirt in our homes. Now, first, we're going to look at the kitchen culprits, where germs hide in plain sight. The kitchen is the heart of the home, and we all know that the kitchen needs regular cleaning. We wash the plates, wipe the stove, and scrub the sink. Yet, some of the highest concentrations of bacteria in an entire house live right in the kitchen on items we rarely ever sanitize. To begin with, let's talk about a humble kitchen sponge and dishcloth. Think about it. Every single day, we use a sponge to wipe away food particles, grease, and spilled liquids from our counters and plates. Then, when we are done, we squeeze it out and leave it sitting wet on the sink or inside a dark holder. Scientifically speaking, a damp kitchen sponge is one of the most densely populated bacterial breeding grounds on earth. So every time you wipe your clean counter with a dirty germ-infested sponge, you are actually spreading a microscopic layer of bacteria across the entire surface. I mean, we're talking dishcloths here, you're talking kitchen sponge, even cloths used for wiping, you know, cleaning surfaces, right? After using it, give it a wash and keep it clean, ready for the next use. Don't just dump it there. When you pick it up without washing off the dirt you have cleaned onto it, what you're doing is putting that germ right back onto the surface you supposedly want to clean. Okay, the same thing with the sponges. So when you're done using it, how about giving it a quick wash and spreading it out to dry, or put it in an airy holder, right, such that, you know, water is able to drain from it, air is able to go through it, and you have it clean for the next use. In addition to that, let's consider our refrigerator handles. So your fridge, your freezer, your microwave buttons. How many times a day do you open the fridge? You might be handling raw chicken, fish, or unwashed vegetables, and then your hands touch the refrigerator handle, the microwave keypad, or the kitchen cabinet knobs. Yeah, we wipe inside the fridge, but how often do we sanitize the handles? Almost never, right? So you might want to take a quick look, you know, a closer look, your freezer, your fridge, your microwave, the handles, the kitchen cabinets, the knobs, the handles. Have you ever sanitized them? Do you ever sanitize them? Do you ever give them a good wipe? That's what we're talking about. They accumulate a lot of dirt. We don't see, we don't realize, but we keep opening and closing, taking things out, putting things in, and not giving attention to them. Furthermore, let's talk about the can opener. Have you ever looked closely at the cutting blade of your man or can opener after opening a tin of baked beans or, say, tomatoes? Tiny food splashes cling to that metal blade. They dry up and then they sit there waiting for the next meal. It's a gross oversight, yet it happens in countless kitchens, countless homes every day. Okay, so we're still looking at the hidden dirt in our homes, right? Now let's move from the kitchen to the living room and the bedroom. These are the spaces where, you know, we relax, we unwind, we rest, which makes it even more shocking to realize what accumulates there while we are busy lounging. First on the list is our constant companion,
the smartphone and the TV remote control. Think about how many times a day you touch your phone. I'm sure you can count. You take it to the dining table, you scroll through social media while resting in the bed, and some people even take it into the restroom. Did I say some people? A lot of people take their phones into the restroom. Now, ask yourself, when was the last time you actually wiped down your phone screen or disinfected your television remote control? We wash our hands, but then we pick up a phone that has accumulated germs from every single surface we touch throughout the day. It is an invisible cycle of contamination. Secondly, let's talk about the light switches and doorknobs. These are high-touch items that every single member of the family handles multiple times a day. Multiple times. Children coming in from outside with unwashed hands grab the doorknob. Someone with a cold flips the light switch. You know, get in and out of the toilets. You know, touch the light. You know, we just do these things without thinking. It's a normal thing to do, right? But then, during our weekly cleaning routines, we rarely think to spray or use a disinfectant to wipe across these handles and switches. We rarely do that. If you do that, thumbs up to you, okay? Now, let's look at the ceiling fans and air conditioner vents. Now, these are high up and out of reach that they easily fall into the out of sight or out of mind category, right? So when you turn on your ceiling fan after months of it sitting idle during the rainy season, it whips up a thick layer of accumulated dust and sends it circulating right through the air you breathe. So if you or your children suffer from sudden morning sneezes, sinus irritation, or unexplained allergies, those neglected fan blades and AC filters are very often the primary culprits. Yeah? So it's important that we look to ensure that they are clean, they are dusted regularly. You know, even the light holders, you enter a room, it's not bright enough, and you look at the light holder, and it's accumulated with dust, is kind of obscuring the brightness of the light, right? So they need to be cleaned. Now we're moving further into the bathroom and the laundry room, right? Now these spaces are dedicated to cleaning, right? The bathroom where you have a bath, where you have a wash, the laundry room where you take care of your clothes and everything. But ironically, these are the places that harbor their own sets of bacteria or germs, right? They're kind of like the forgotten zones. Yeah, we clean the bathrooms, but let's go on. So you scrub your toilets, you scrub your bathtubs, but what about the toothbrush holder? When last did you give it a wash? And you know, the thing about the bathroom is that the moisture sits there constantly and the toothbrush holders collect water at the bottom. You wash them out, you put your brush in the toothbrush holder, water from the brush, especially if you've got children. You know, sometimes you don't wash the brush properly, right? And then you put it back in the holder and the water or whatever is left on the brush drains down into the holder, and then it collects there, and over time it mixes with dust and bacteria, creating a pinkish orange mold slime right at the base. If you've ever looked into your toothbrush holder, you know what I'm talking about, right? It's kind of ewish, right? But then imagine picking up that same toothbrush, holding it at the bottom that was in that slimy stuff and using it to wash him out.
and then probably you use your hand to scoop the water to gargle. That ain't nice. I'm sorry for the visuals or how it might make you feel, but that's exactly what I'm talking about, right? It's not nice. So you need to pay attention to your toothbrush holder. Okay, pay attention to it. Yeah, in addition to that, some of us have beams in the bathroom. You need to give them a wash, give them a wipe, and even your cleaning tools, you need to wash them. Do you wash them after use? You need to pay attention to that. Your diaper beans, okay, for those with children, or your bin for your sanitary pads, do you wash them? Do you give it a wash after you've emptied it? Right, it's really, really important. And in addition to that, let's look at the washing machine drum and the detergent drawer. Now, many people operate under the assumption that because a washing machine uses soap and water to clean clothes, the machine itself must be completely clean. However, residue from liquid detergents, fabric softeners, lint, and trapped moisture build up inside the rubber seal of front loading machines and inside the dark drum. And this build up leads to that musty smell on freshly washed clothes and triggers hidden mold growth. And finally, there's a laundry hamper or basket where toss our sweaty clothes, damp towels, dirty linens into the basket and we leave them there for days. And when the laundry day arrives, we empty the clothes. But how often do we actually wash or wipe out the inside of the basket or bag itself? You know, the fabric or plastic lining absorbs body oils, moisture, and bacteria from dirty clothes, turning the basket into a breeding ground even when it's empty. So it's important we clean them out, wipe them out, wash them out, okay? Now, why missing these items affects our homes? We've identified these hidden spots and we must ask ourselves an important question. Why does it matter so much? Why shouldn't we just ignore them if we can't see them anyway? Well, the answer ties directly back to our core Kosh philosophy, clean, organized, safe, and hygienic. So when we ignore these hidden items, we compromise the hygiene and safety of our living environment. A house can look neat on the surface, but if hidden bacteria, mold, pores, and dust mites are constantly circulating in the air or contaminating our, you know, kitchen equipment, tools, food prep tools, it directly impacts on our health. So you have things like unexplained coughs, recurring skin irritations, sluggish immune systems, and lingering household odors. And they often stem from these neglected zones. Furthermore, ignoring the spots adds to the mental load of home management. When you can't figure out why your house still feels slightly off, or why a strange smell lingers, despite your best cleaning efforts, it creates a subtle, a kind of stress, right? And true domestic peace comes from knowing that your sanctuary is clean and healthy from the surface down to the smallest detail. As we bring this time together to a close today, I want to leave you with a practical challenge for this week. The Kosh challenge, remember? Do not try to clean everything at once because that will only overwhelm you. So instead, apply the rotation rule. You pick just one hidden zone each day. For example, on a Monday, you can wipe down all doorknobs and kitchen switches with a disinfectant wipe. Another day,
maybe Wednesday, toss your kitchen sponges into the dishwasher or soak them in a bleach solution and sanitize them. Also, you can sanitize your phone screen. And then on another day, say a Friday, you clean out the toothbrush holder and also run a cleaning cycle through your washing machine. By breaking these tasks into small manageable steps, you ensure that no part of your home is left neglected. And you well know by now that we always encourage breaking down your tasks, because maintaining your home should be as less stressful as possible to help you enjoy the benefits of living in a cush home. Okay, so I'm Donna Barry, and this has been The Cush Effect on the Grace Impact Radio. 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

lift our hands in the presence of Jesus. 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Just for about 30 seconds, begin to minister to the Lord.

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0: Yeah. But why hope? 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
2: 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My truth is that some songs deserve a remix. 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
2: Warning. 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TREM is big enough to contain you, small enough to reach you, and powerful enough to deal with anything the devil brings against you. Open up your heart and receive the word, because it is your time to be blessed. As this message reaches you, your life will never be the same again. God bless you as you listen. Here is your host.
3: In holiness, fearful in praises, and doing wonders amongst the people. This is the day the Lord has made. We will rejoice and be glad in it. I'm so excited that we're able to gather together once again. It is the Lord's doing and is marvelous in our eyes. Today we're going to go into the scriptures. You know, the Bible says the entrance of God's word gives light and gives understanding to the simple. It gives understanding to the simple. It is the scripture that opens your eyes, that you behold the wondrous things out of God's word. There are so much that is in God's word that when the Holy Spirit begins to open them up to you, you'll be shocked the inheritance that God has made available to us. I'll be sharing with you my title this morning, which I've called, It Will Not Happen. It Will Not Happen. Let us read the scriptures from Isaiah chapter 7 from verse 1 to 9. We're going to read it in the New International Version. Isaiah chapter 7 from verse 1 to 9. New International Version. Glory to God. When Ahaz, son of Jotham, the son of Uzziah, was king of Judah, King Rezin of Aram and Pekah, son of Remaliah, king of Israel, marched up to fight against Jerusalem, but they could not overpower it. Now the house of David was told, Aram has allied itself with Ephraim. So the hearts of Ahaz and his people were shaken as the trees of the forest are shaken by the wind. Then the Lord said to Isaiah, go out, you and your son Sheash-Jashub, to meet Ahaz at the end of the aqueduct of the upper pool on the road to the washerman's field. Say to him, be careful, keep calm, don't be afraid, do not lose heart, because of these two smoldering stumps of firewood, because of the fierce anger of Rezin and Aram and of the sons of Remaliah. Aram, Ephraim, and Remaliah's son have plotted your ruin, saying, let us invade Judah. Let us tear it apart, divide it among ourselves, and make the son of Tabeel king over it. Yet, this is what the sovereign Lord says. It will not take place. It will not happen. It will not take place. It will not happen. Verse 8. For the head of Aram is Damascus, and the head of Damascus is only Rezin. Within 65 years, Ephraim will be too shattered to be a people. The head of Ephraim is Samaria, and the head of Samaria is only Remaliah's son. If you do not stand firm in your faith, you will not stand at all. If you do not stand firm in your faith, you will not stand at all. Father, we bless your name. We thank you that we can, through your revelation knowledge, explore that which you have deposited in the world. We thank you because the hearts, ears, and hearts of your people are open to receive the mysteries of the kingdom. Thank you for inscribing eternal truth in every heart under the sound of my voice. And I ask, oh God, that you do that in their lives which only you have the capacity to do. And we give you all the praise for it. And everyone that believes the prayer, shout aloud, amen. Amen. For some time now, we've been sharing with you about the importance of planting and building and rising up from the ashes. I think last week I shared about bigger, better, and stronger. And I think on Tuesday also, if you have been following us, you will discover that there was further emphasis through the word that came on Tuesday. If you have not been connecting, you see, these words that come from the very heart of God, they are dovetailing one another. They are dovetailing one another. And it's important that you listen to every one of them. It's important. You can never stop having enough of the word of God. The Bible says faith cometh by hearing and hearing by the word of God. One of the things that may hinder you from connecting and leveraging on what you've been hearing is fear. The devil comes with fear. Fear will paralyze you. Fear will hinder you. Fear will frustrate you. It will stop you from actualizing your vision. Even when you know that this is what God said, until you step out in faith, it will not happen. So the devil specializes in orchestrating a lot of things around you to stress you up. How often do we get stressed up and fearful about things that the enemy has orchestrated that will never happen? How often do we see ourselves running from the very thing that is the answer and solution to our problem and challenges? You see, the enemy cannot, he doesn't have the capacity to undo in time what God has perfected in eternity. You have a colorful destiny. God has decorated your future. There are great plans for you that God has made. But until you learn to stand up in faith, I dare you to die your fear. I dare you to confront your fear. Confront your confrontation and attack your attacker. Glory to God. The believer is not a victim. We must stop this victim mentality. You are not a victim. The day you invited Christ into your life, you are no longer a victim. If any man be in Christ, he's a brand new species of being that has never existed before. You are not an ordinary person. You are totally different, and you have all the capacity of God in you. You have eternal life. Do you know what that means? God's quality of life. And you operate from a point of victory. You don't operate from a point of defeat. And so you must not allow anything from the pit of hell hinder you from being what God has ordained for you to be. Jesus warned us in the book of Matthew chapter 6. He said we must not take thought save Matthew 6 from verse 25. Because there will be thoughts coming into your mind, bombarding you. Matthew chapter 6 from verse 25. There will be thoughts. Thoughts of failure. Thoughts of death. Thoughts of defeat. Thoughts of strandedness. I mean, that's the Satan's assignment. He will produce thoughts in your mind. But that should not hinder you from pursuing your dream and pursuing your vision. Jesus said, therefore I say unto you, take no thought for your life, what you shall eat or what you shall drink, nor yet for your body, what you shall put on. Is not the life more than meat and the body than raiment? Next verse. He says, behold the fowls of the air, for they sow not, neither do they reap, nor gather into the barns, and yet your heavenly Father feedeth them. Are ye not much better than they? Which of you by taking thought can add one cubit unto his stature? And why take you thought for raiment? Consider the lilies of the field, how they grow. They toil not, neither do they spin. And yet I say unto you that even Solomon in all his glory was not arrayed like one of these. Now, therefore, if God so clothed the grass of the field, which today is and tomorrow is cast into the oven, shall it not much more clothe you, O ye of little faith? Therefore, take no thought, saying, let me stop you there. Take no thought, saying, the way you take thought is by saying the bad thoughts that have been put in your mind. The bad thoughts, the fear that the enemy is bringing. The fear, if I start and it doesn't work, what about it? Supposing you start it and it works. The fear, if I spend this last money I have, I may not have another one. Supposing, if that is the seed that you require for the next level in your life. Take no thought, saying, don't say what the devil is putting in your mind. Don't talk sickness. Don't talk death. Don't talk failure. Don't talk disappointment. Do you know that fear is the opposite of faith? When there is fear, then there is no faith. And the scripture says in Hebrews 11:6 that without faith is impossible to please God. You can't please God without faith. He that cometh to him must believe that he is, and is a rewarder of them that diligently seek him. So it's important that you must not allow fear to step in the way. If there is fear, there can be no faith. And where there is faith, there can be no fear. So it's important to function in faith. We are in Christ, and you can't be defeated. You can't step out and be defeated. You must understand that as a revelation. You are not given the spirit of fear, but of power, of love, and of sound mind. So I keep this morning to tell you that it will not happen. What the devil is orchestrating around you is a smoke screen. It will not happen. Step out. God has already mapped out pathways of greatness, pathway of enlargement, pathway of good things ahead of you. Your future is colorful. It's colorful. You've not even, whatever you have enjoyed so far in life is nothing compared with what is ahead of you. Glory to God. In Exodus chapter 14, the children of Israel had left Egypt and they were on their way to the promised land. And it was God who orchestrated it. Who told you that when God orchestrates some things that the enemy will not fight? God told them to leave Egypt. You know the story. He said they should leave Egypt. Let's see from verse 5. Exodus chapter 14 from verse 5. New Living, NLT translation. When word reached the king of Egypt, you know, they had left. They've taken all the spoils of Egypt and on their way to the promised land. When word reached the king of Egypt that the Israelites had fled, Pharaoh and his officials changed their minds. They agreed that they should leave when they saw the devastation in Egypt. But when eventually they woke up to the fact that truly these people have left, what have we done? Letting all those Israelite slaves get away, they asked. Next verse. So he had his chariots harnessed and got his army together. Next verse. He took 600 of his best, listen to this, chariots with the rest of the Egyptians. Chariots and their drivers coming along. Next verse. God made Pharaoh, king of Egypt, stubborn, determined to chase the Israelites as they walked out of him without even looking back. Next verse. And the Egyptians gave chase and caught up with them where they had made camp by the sea. All Pharaoh's horse, drawn chariots, and their riders, all his foot soldiers, there at Pihahiroth. Opposite Baal Zephon. Next verse. As Pharaoh approached the Israelite, watch this. As Pharaoh approached the Israelite, the previous verse I read said, God made Pharaoh stubborn. He made him stubborn and caused him to pursue God's people. You see, there are no surprises with God. No matter what the enemy orchestrates around you, it's not a surprise to God who are already packaged bright future for you. So as Pharaoh approached, the Israelites looked up and saw them. Egyptians coming at them. They were totally afraid. You see that? They were totally afraid. They cried out in terror to God. Then they told Moses, want the cemeteries large enough in Egypt so that you had to take us out here in the wilderness to die. What have you done to us, taking us out of? Listen, you will not be buried in any cemetery. Your dream will not be buried in any cemetery. You will fulfill your dream. You will fulfill your desire. You will pursue. You will overtake. You will recover all. I declare it to you now in the name of Jesus Christ. These are great times of opportunity, great days of increase, great days of enlargement, great days of creative ideas, knowledge of witty invention. You will not go back to Egypt. These are days of great opportunities and new things. Did we tell you this will happen? They were telling Moses. Did we tell you this will happen while we were still with you in Egypt? We said, leave us alone. Let's remain there. Let's remain in bondage. Can you imagine? Those that God wants to bring out of bondage, they say, leave us to remain there. Like some of you. Let me just have one square meal a day. It's okay for me. If I can just manage. You're not called to manage. The word of God says he came to give us life. And life more abundantly. Abundant life is your portion. No negotiation. You must not tolerate anything less. You are a new creation. You are God's ambassador, anointed by God to work the works of God. There is a power at work in you that makes the rulers of darkness to tremble. Who told you that your end has come? Go for it. Take it. It belongs to you. They said, didn't we tell you that it will happen? What will happen? That the enemy is pursuing you, so what? The devil will do his job? We said, leave us alone. You will not be a slave. You under the sound of my voice, you will not be a slave. I declare it on the authority of God's word. You will not be slave to fear. You will not be slave to poverty. You will not be slave to death. You will not be slave to sickness, disease, unemployment, disappointment, frustration, and fear. You will not be slave to your inability to take what God has ordained for you. You must pursue. You will recover all. Did we tell you that this will happen? While we were still in Egypt, we said, leave us alone. Let us be slaves to the Egyptians. It's better to be a slave in Egypt than to be a corpse. Who told you that? You see, this mediocre mentality, half measure mentality, is one of the things I want to knock out of your head. It's an insult to redemption. And an abuse to the finished work of Christ. To ever settle for anything. And let me tell you, it's the greatest manifestation of arrogance and pride. When you fail to appropriate all that Jesus Christ died on your behalf to give to you. Your show of humility is to say, if Jesus paid for it, I will take it. Grace supplies and faith takes. Grace supplies and faith takes. It will not happen. You will not become corpses. You will not die in sickness. You will not die in disease. You have big dreams. They will come to pass. Verse 13. But Moses told the people, don't be afraid. Stand still and watch the Lord rescue you today. Hallelujah. The Egyptians you see today will never see them again. Stand still. Don't be afraid. I'm telling you, wherever you are, the enemy you've seen today, you will never see them again. The challenges you are encountering today, you are going to march on them. You are going to stomp on them. You are going to rise up taller and bigger than them. Your testimony will not be aborted. It will not fall short of what God had already spoken concerning you. Glory to God. Look at verse 26 of that chapter. Verse 26 to 31. When all the Israelites had reached the other side, the Lord said, listen, he said it will not happen. Watch this. When they have crossed to the other side, the Lord said to Moses, raise your hand over the sea again. Then the waters will rush back and cover the Egyptians and their chariots and charioteers. So as the sun began to rise, Moses raised up his hand over the sea, and the water rushed back into its usual place. The Egyptians tried to escape, but the Lord swept them into the sea. You under the sound of my voice, you will not be a slave. I declare it on the authority of God's word. You will not be slave to fear. You will not be slave to poverty. You will not be slave to death. You will not be slave to sickness, disease, unemployment, disappointment, frustration, and fear. You will not be slave to your inability to take what God has ordained for you. You must pursue. You will recover all. Then the waters returned and covered all the chariots and charioteers, the entire army of Pharaoh, of all the Egyptians who had chased the Israelites into the sea. Not a single one of them. I don't know what's pursuing you. It will not catch up with you. It will end up in destruction. Whatever is pursuing you, pursuing your life, your family, your business, it can never, never catch up with you. It will end up destroyed. It's a dangerous thing to pursue a child of God. But the people of Israel had walked through the middle of the sea on dry ground as the water stood up like a wall on both sides. And that is how the Lord rescued Israel from the hand of the Egyptians that day. And the Israelites saw the bodies of the Egyptians washed up on the seashore. When the people of Israel saw the mighty power that the Lord has unleashed against the Egyptians, they were filled with awe before him. They put their faith in the Lord and his servant Moses. It was captured in Exodus 15 in a very unique way from verse 9 to 13. Exodus 15 from verse 9 in the song of Moses. When Moses sang, you see that he captured it in a unique way. Look at it. The enemy boasted. Who is boasting against you? Who is boasting of what he will do to you? Let me see how you make it. Let me see how you survive. Oh, let me see. The lockdown is sort of boasting to a lot of people. Let me see how you are going to bounce back. The enemy boasted. I will chase them and catch up with them. I will plunder them and consume them. I will flash my sword and my powerful hand will destroy them. But, hallelujah, the but changes the entire scenario. It changes the narratives. But you blew with your breath, and the sea covered them. They sank like lead in the mighty waters. Who is like? Oh, hallelujah. You are among the gods, O Lord. Glorious in holiness, awesome in splendor, performing great wonders. Glory to God. You raise your right hand, and the earth swallowed our enemies. With your unfailing love, you led the people you have redeemed. In your might, you guide them to your sacred home. The people hear and tremble, and anguish grieves those who live in Philistia. Glory to God. I love that. The enemy boasted, but God thundered from heaven. You are so precious in the eyes of God for you to be abandoned in the hands, to be left in the teeth of the lion. No, you are so precious. I want to encourage you. God stepped in just in time. He has always done that just in time before the enemy catches up with you. So whatever the fear is, it will never happen. I give you another example. Goliath was boasting in 1 Samuel 17, boasting and raising his fist before God's people, covenant people of God, even though they did not apply their covenant rights. And so they became fearful. I told you that you can be a child of God and still be paralyzed with fear when you are ignorant of what has been made available to you. 40 days and 40 nights, Goliath threatened God's people. In 1 Samuel chapter 17, look at verse 10 and 11. Verses 10 and 11. And the Philistines said, I defy the armies of Israel this day. Give me a man that we may fight together. When Saul and all Israel heard those words of the Philistine, they were dismayed and greatly afraid. They were dismayed. Remember, They were armed, and yet they were running. They were covenant people, and yet they were hiding. They were dismayed and greatly afraid. Look at verse 20 to 24 of that very passage. 1 Samuel 17. And David rose up early in the morning and left the sheep with the keeper and took and went as Jesse had commanded him. And he came to the trench as the host was going forth to fight and shouted for the battle. For Israel and the Philistines put battle in array, army against army. And David left the carriage in the hand of the keeper of the carriage and ran into the army and came and saluted his brethren. And as he talked with them, behold, there came up the champion, the Philistine of Gath, Goliath by name, out of the armies of Philistines, and spake according to the same words. And David heard them. And all the men of Israel, when they saw the man, fled from him and were so afraid. They were so afraid. If David had not come right on time, the Philistines could have had upper hand. Fear stopped them. They had all the advantage, and yet fear did not allow them to be what God has. What is fear stopping you from becoming? What is fear depriving you? What is fear? Fear of old age. Like some young ladies. Oh, once they are getting to 26, 27, 28, they say, I'm not sure, and no man has made any attempt for engagement, and they begin to lose faith. Who told you that because you are 27, 28, 30, 40, your case is closed? Who lied to you? Who lied to you? Listen to me. Beauty is in the eyes of the beholder. I believe there is somebody that God has packaged for you. I believe it. And if you stand in faith and dare to believe in your dream, dare to believe in your dream, all things are possible to him that believeth. Stop being afraid of future. Oh, is this how my life will end? So this is how I will end. I won't be able to build a house. I won't be able to fend for my family. Stop that. Don't insult this God we are talking about. He's the awesome God, the mighty God who upholds all things by the word of his power. David was able to change the scenario, change everything. He told the people, let no man's heart fail him. I know the God I serve. I have a relationship with him. He said, I'll fight this Goliath. You know the story. He brought down Goliath, humiliated the entire Philistines, and ensured that God's people were delivered. I come today to speak to everything that consumes a Goliath in your life. I command it to be destroyed. In the name of Jesus Christ, whatever is threatening you, it comes to an end today. Whatever it is harassing your life, molesting you, it comes to an end today. I come against enchantment. I come against divination. I come against all kinds of pressure against you. In Jesus' name, I rebuke sickness, disease, pains, and frustration in your life. You will not die but live to declare the works of God. In the name of Jesus, I will hear your testimony. Glory to God. Let's see another man in the scripture. In the book of Esther, there was a man by the name Haman. You see, Haman was like second in command of the king. He received all the necessary support from the king to wipe out all the Jews in the land, in the 127 provinces of the king, that he will go right there, wipe them out, simply because Mordecai refused to bow to him. He decided to lay hands. That's preposterous. To lay hands on God's people. Who is he that speaks and it comes to pass when Jehovah has not spoken? To subvert a man in his cause, God has not approved. Take counsel together, it shall come to naught. Who are you to challenge God's people? Where is that devil? Haven't you known? Have you not heard that we are precious in his sight? He can give men for our sake. Have you not heard? And so he decided. In fact, he received the mandate of the king. He got it signed. according to the laws of mis and partia that cannot be violated. I will encourage you to read all in your devotion. The book of Esther is not a long book. It's so interesting, so much to glean from it. So when he made up his mind, notice what happened here. He came back home, told his wife, you know, with all the position I'm occupying, I am still not happy. As long as I keep seeing this Mordecai refusing to bow to me. Just like some leaders today, they flaunt and throw their weight around and forgetting that the power of life and death is not in their hands. They don't hold death in their hands. They don't hold life in their hands. You see, so let's see Esther chapter 5 from verse 14. Esther 5:14. Then said Zeresh, his wife, and all his friends unto him, let gallows be made of 50 cubits high. And tomorrow speak thou unto the king that Mordecai may be hanged thereon. Then go thou in merrily with the king unto the banquet. And the thing pleased Haman, and he caused the gallows to be made. But the following, that very night, after all these plans were made, God stepped in. He stepped in his usual manner. He always comes on time. What he planned could have been very fearful to Mordecai if he heard it. But God was walking behind the scene. God stepped in. It was that day that the God, and on that night, could not the king sleep. And he commanded to bring the book of records of the chronicles, and they were read before the king. Next verse. And it was found written that Mordecai told of Bichana and Teresh, two of the king's chamberlains, the keepers of the door, who sought to lay hand on King Ahasuerus. And the king said, what honor and dignity have been done to Mordecai for this? Then said the king's servants that ministered unto him, there is nothing done for him. He has not been rewarded. And the king said, who is in the court? Now Haman was come into the outward court of the king's house to speak unto the king to hang Mordecai. He came to say, now this is the day to hang Mordecai on the gallows that he had prepared for him. And the king's servant said that, behold, Haman standeth in the court. And the king said, let him come in. So Haman came in, and the king said unto him, what shall be done unto the man whom the king delighted to honor? Now Haman thought in his heart, to whom would king delight to honor other than myself? I'm the man. And Haman answered the king, for the man whom the king delighted to honor, he began to reel out the honor that will be done. Let the royal apparel be brought which the king used to wear, and the horse that the king rideth upon, and the crown royal which is set upon his head, and let this apparel and horse be delivered to the hand of one of the king's most noble princes, that they may array the man withal whom the king delighted to honor, and bring him on horseback throughout the streets of the city, and proclaim before him, thus shall be done to the man whom the king delighted to honor. Then the king said to Haman, make haste, hurry up, time is of essence. Take the apparel and the horse, as you have said, do even to so to Mordecai. Oh yes, go and do it to that man that you want to kill. There was a reversal. I see God reversing your evil case, your challenging case, reversing it, overturning it. Go and do it to Mordecai the Jew that seated at the king's gate. Let nothing fail of all that thou hast spoken. I mean, you should just go and read it. It's so powerful. But where I want you to go, go to Esther chapter 7, 9 and 10. Esther 7, 9 and 10. Watch this. And Habona, one of the chamberlains, said before the king, behold also the gallows, 50 cubits high, which Haman had made for Mordecai, who had spoken good for the king, standeth in the house of Haman. Then the king said, hang him thereon. The gallows you dug for another, they should hang you there. So they hanged Haman on the gallows that he had prepared for Mordecai. Then was the king's wrath pacified. He suffered no man to do them wrong. He said to them, he reproved kings for their sake, touch not my anointed. Do you realize that there's an anointing upon your life? And this anointing will always speak on your behalf. Touch not my anointed, and deal do my prophets no harm. Touch not my anointed. It's a dangerous thing for the enemy, for God's people to be pursued. In my text in Isaiah chapter 7, you will notice when the two kings mobilized, Isaiah chapter 7 in the New International Version, Isaiah chapter 7, notice that when the two kings mobilized against the king of Judah, in verse 2, he says something. He said, in verse 2, he said to him, now the house of David, is that Isaac? Now the house of David was told, Aram has allied itself with Ephraim. So the hearts of Ahaz and his people were shaken as trees. They were shaken as trees of the forest and are shaken by the wind. Notice. So the hearts of the king and his people trembled with fear. In the New Living Translation, it says trembled with fear, like trees shaking in the storm. Has God not assured us that he does not abandon his own? God does not abandon his sheep. He does not leave us. No, never. Will never. Will never. Double negative. Leave us, not forsake us. Has he not loved us with everlasting love? Is he not favorably disposed to dispense only good, irrevocably, unconditionally? Good to ensuring that we have victory in all the areas of our lives. The scripture says, if he spared not his only son and gave him up for us, how can he not also with him freely give us all things? If God be for you, who can be against you? Why are you so fearful? And what will, and or over what will never happen? Look at verse 4 of that very chapter. Say to him, be careful, keep calm, and don't be afraid. Do not lose heart because of these smoldering stumps of firewood. I'm saying to you also, be careful, keep calm, don't be afraid, do not lose heart. Be careful, keep calm, don't be afraid, do not lose heart. Be careful, keep calm, don't be afraid, do not lose heart. Be careful, keep calm, don't be afraid, and don't lose heart. No matter what the challenges are, God already has all it have you covered. We are all covered. We belong to him. He will take care of us. That thing will never happen. Fear not, stop worrying. You have a more sure word of prophecy. You have an assurance from the scriptures. You have assurance from God. It will not happen. It will never happen. They may be coming very close. It may look as if you're about to drown. But I'm telling you, it will not happen. No matter how fierce it comes against you, no matter how your mind is being bombarded by the negative, it will not happen. A price over your head, the blood that be shed on your behalf, and the blood is speaking better thing than the blood of Abel. God will certainly pull you through. If you can stand the pull, he will pull you out. He will pull you out. Now, listen to me. I remember Jairus. Jairus came to Jesus one day and pleaded with Jesus to come to his home to pray for his daughter that was sick. And as Jesus was on the way, the professional mourners came and said to Jairus, it's too late. Don't trouble the master any longer. And I love what Jesus did. Because they were about to abort the miracle. He said, fear not. Jairus, fear not. Only believe. Fear not. Only believe. Fear not. Only believe. Because if you let your belief be shaken, David said, I would have fainted unless I believe to see the goodness of the Lord in the land of the living. Fear not, only believe. Very important. You see, you are actually on a daily basis surrounded by the love of God. and love never fails. You are surrounded daily by God's word, and love never fails. God is love. Love is God. And so it does not fail. Let's see Isaiah chapter 7, verse 9 in the New Living Translation. I mean, in the New International Version. Let me read it. I have a lot of translations to read on that. The head of Ephraim is Samaria. The head of Samaria is only Ramallah. If you do not stand, that's where I want to, I love actually. If you do not stand firm in your faith, you will not stand at all. If you don't stand firm, go to the New Living Translation in that same verse. New Living Translation. He said, unless your faith is firm, I cannot make you stand firm. Unless your faith is firm, I cannot make you stand firm. Look at the Good News Translation of that. Good News Translation. He says, if your faith is not enduring, you will not endure. If your faith is not enduring, you will not endure. Let's look at the Easy Reading Version, ERV. Easy Reading. Easy Reading Translation. ERV. Glory to God. He says, believe this or you will never survive. Believe what I am telling you, that it will not happen or you will never survive. That's what the Easy Reading Version says. Believe. If you don't believe it, you will not survive. You will not. Message Translation of that same. It says, if you don't take your stand in faith, you won't have a leg to stand on. I love that. If you don't stand, take your stand in faith, that means you will have no leg. And if you have no leg, of course you will fall. If you don't take your stand in faith, you will have a leg. You will have only one leg to stand, and there will be no balancing. So, yes, they have plotted, perfected what? Everything. But God said, the invasion, the plan, their intentions, their dreams, their aspiration, whatever they have buried, whatever it is that have been harassing you, will never happen. It will not take place. Only believe. All things are possible to him that believeth. Come on, begin to pray. Pray in the Holy Ghost.

0: 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Jinglinga da. Father, in the name of Jesus Christ, I release all grace into everyone under the sound of my voice. All grace for victory. All grace to overtake and recover all. In the name of Jesus, I command the blood that speaks better thing to speak in their lives on their behalf. I command every molestation, every harassment, every satanic manipulations, evil influence of the enemy against them to come to an end. In the name of Jesus, I speak that what you have ordained, predetermined from the foundation of the world on their behalf, no power will take from them. In the name of Jesus, I declare that favor will attend their ways all over their world, wherever they are located. On this Father's Day, I release a Father's blessing over your life, over your family, over your business, over your career, over your profession, in your ministry. I release the Father's blessing. I speak healing to your body. From the crown of your head to the soles of your feet to the tips of your finger, I command the healing power. I send the word of healing right now. I declare that your life will not be cut short. Your health will not fail you. You will not be stranded, disappointed, or frustrated. I declare that favor will speak on your behalf. I speak restoration. Restoration in your finance. Restoration in your business. Your restoration in your marital life. In your relationship. Restoration to you as a man, as a woman, as a young man, as a young woman. Children, to families. I speak right now. Restoration in the area of your academic life. Receive it by the authority of heaven. I stop all the satanic maneuvers. I rebuke all kinds of enchantments, all kinds of divination against you. I speak that no more delay in your life, no more delay, no more postponement in your life. You are possessing your possession in the name of Jesus. It's a new day. You are building it back. You are planting it back. You are taking all the massive harvest that God has ordained. I bless you today. I speak the blessing of dominion, the blessing of possession, the blessing of increase, abundance, opportunity and enlargement, creative ideas, knowledge or witty invention. I speak elevation in your life now in the name of Jesus. I speak that you are bursting into your global platform. I declare divine advantage. I declare upper hand in your life right now. In the name of Jesus, I bless you today. In Jesus' name, amen. That's it, my friend. I believe that God has already done it beyond your wildest dream. And now, I want to pray for you wherever you are. If you have not known Jesus as Lord and Savior, you've not invited him to your heart, I want to give you opportunity to invite him right now. Say it after me. Father, in the name of Jesus, I come to you today. I know that I am a sinner and I cannot save myself, no matter how I try. And today I open my heart to you. Come and live in me. I receive you today as my Savior and Lord. From this day forward, I will serve you throughout the days of my life. Thank you for saving my soul. In Jesus' name, amen. Father, I pray for these precious souls, wherever they are, upon the confession of their faith in Jesus as Lord and Savior, and upon the authority of your word, claiming the blood you shed for them on Calvary, and in that name that's above every name, I declare every sin in their lives forgiven, in the name of Jesus Christ of Nazareth. And I pray that from this day forward, they begin to partake of the benefits of the children of God in the light. Let something new, something fresh, something beyond their imagination begin to happen. Let them begin to partake of all of these benefits. I call it done in Jesus' name. Amen and amen.
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But please,

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7: Yes, yes. My name is Prince Emmanuel. 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
0: You're the reason, Jesus.
1: I
0: know I'm right about it. I just want to say glory.
1: Glory, hallelujah.
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0: Oh, hallelujah. Glory, hallelujah.
1: Glory,
0: You're
1: the reason why.
0: Listen, and when the song is over,
1: we've all

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1: sing. 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
0: Come on, sing it with me. I know I can.
1: Oh, I know that I can.
0: Bless your name.

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1: And all your friends and lovers.
0: They're nowhere to be found.
1: I'm nowhere to
0: remember, remember, remember, there is a friend.
1: Remember, there's a friend in Jesus.
0: Oh, I love him, I love him.
1: Who will wipe your tears away?
0: I know he will.
1: And if your heart is broken,
0: this is all you have to do.

I know you can make it. I know you can. No matter what may come my way, thank you, Jesus. Hallelujah. Yes, I know. I feel him all in my spirit right now. I feel him.

0: Hallelujah. A little simple song says, "Well, the Spirit of the Lord is, there's liberty. Where the Spirit of the Lord is, the captive are set free. The wounded are made whole. There's rest for your soul. Where the Spirit is, there's liberty." Is there anybody here that loves Jesus? If you love him, can you just wave that hand and let him know that you love him? Come on, I want to hear you tell him that you love him. Come on, tell the Lord that you love him. Hallelujah. Come on, family. Come on, John. Say it one time, John, for me. The Spirit.
1: Where the Spirit of the Lord is,
0: there's liberty.
1: There is liberty.
0: The Spirit?
1: Where the Spirit
0: of the Lord,
1: is, the captives are set free. The wounded are made whole.
0: There's rest.
1: I'll find rest for my
0: soul. Come on, family, where the Spirit is at.

0: One more time, in Jesus' name, everyone. Where the Spirit is.
1: Where the Spirit.
0: The Lord is.
1: Of the Lord be.
0: There's liberty.
1: There's liberty.
0: Yeah. Where the Spirit.
1: Where the Spirit.
0: Of the Lord is.
1: Of the Lord be.
0: The captive.
1: The captive's all set free.
0: The wounded all.

0: Come on. Where the Spirit is, say it.
1: Where the Spirit is.
0: Come on, say it one more time in Jesus' name. Where the Spirit is.
1: Where the Spirit is.
0: Hallelujah. Come on, come on. Where the Spirit is.
1: Where the Spirit is.
0: Yeah. There is healing. Tell them, family, say it.
1: There is healing.
0: Where the Spirit is.

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0: course, make respect in every aspect and special kiss in the morning. God bless anything tested. No, no, sir, Jesus Christ said this every time. No, I only must have been on the crew. No, Mr. Dion, them know for Jesus Christ. Lift them high. I'm not here for Christ. Bust the place. Bust the place. No, no, no. Mercy. Yeah.
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0: Good evening, wherever you are, under the sound of my voice. From Port Harcourt in River State, Nigeria, Africa, Earth, and everywhere in the Milky Way, I bring to you once again the greatest show in teenage radio history. Ladies and gentlemen, this is Teenage Triangle, the show where we talk faith and keep it real about life and everything in between. And once again, I'm your host, Owen, aka Leomona, and you're listening to me from Grace Impact Radio, your one stop for music, word, and entertainment. So where have we been? Hey everybody, welcome back to Teenage Triangle. Yes, we know we've been gone. No long speech, no fake excuse, no technical difficulty, you know, when we all know life just happened. But here's the interesting thing about disappearing for a while, yeah? Sometimes coming back is harder than starting in the first place. Because once you've stopped doing something, suddenly you begin asking yourself, should I even come back? What if nobody cares? What if I've lost my touch? What if people ask where I've been? And before you know it, you've spent more time thinking about restarting than actually restarting. So today on Teenage Triangle, we're asking a very important question. Can you start again without explaining yourself to everybody? Now, before I start, I'm just going to introduce this because I know that this is the first time that you guys might be hearing it. But over the break, I pondered on it and I decided that we are adding and rebranding the show. And we're adding new features. We're improving the show, basically. We're adding new features. And from now on, the show is going to be segmented. Somebody clap for Jesus. Yes, the show is going to be segmented. And we're going to be having three distinguishable segments. Okay? Now, I thought about it and I think we should establish three core segments. The first is the triangle table, which will be our main conversation or like our topic for the day. Then we would have our teen trend report. Basically, we talk about what's happening now and why teenagers should care. Like what's happening to this day and age, you know, online and all. And how it applies to us as teenagers or young people. And then finally, we have our no cap corner. It's the honest, raw, final conversation, you know. So, yeah. That is what we're going to be on. Like I said, the three segments will be the triangle table, which is the main conversation, teen trend report, which is the segment where we talk about what's happening, you know, in today's day and age, and we lastly have no cap corner. Okay, finally, we're done with the introduction. This is Teenage Triangle. Let's talk. On today's edition of the segment, the triangle table, I think one of the biggest traps for young people is believing that once you stop something, you've somehow lost the right to continue it. Okay? You stopped posting your art, you stopped writing, you stopped studying properly, you stopped working on that idea. Maybe you even stopped talking to people for a while. And now you want to come back. But suddenly the comeback feels embarrassing. And why? Because we're afraid of the questions, where have you been? Oh, now you're back. Oh, now you're back. I thought you said you were done with this. But here's something I want us to think about here. Why do we think we owe everybody a full explanation before we're allowed to continue growing? Let me ask that question again. Why do we think that we owe everybody a full detailed explanation before we're allowed to continue growing? Sometimes you stopped because life got difficult. Sometimes you stopped because you were tired, you know. Sometimes you simply lost interest, and sometimes you had no excuse, you just stopped. But none of that means that you cannot begin again, you know. And I'm not saying we should pretend that, you know, consistency doesn't matter, because like, you know, in everything that we do in life, it's very important. that we form a level of consistency is very, very important, that you find a way, you know, to be consistent. If you've committed yourself to a particular thing or a particular venture and you do it once, it's important that you try and try again to meet up to it. We've established that, and there is actually no argument that it does matter. But there's a difference between encouraging consistency and treating one period of inconsistency like the end of your entire story. Do you understand what I'm saying? There's a difference between, oh, yeah, we actually have to encourage consistency and be like, oh, yeah, no matter what you do, you should be consistent, just like we're explaining. And then acting like, you know, when life can happen, or when we hit stumbling blocks or roadblocks along the way, we now pretend like that's the end of the world. That on its own is a serious problem, you know? So if you've been waiting for the perfect moment to restart something, consider this your sign. Consider this your trigger. Consider this the thing that made you wake up again and decide that, oh, I'm going to restart these things. It doesn't matter how you start. Start awkwardly. Start quietly. Start without the long Instagram announcement. You know? Because, you know, sometimes young people in this day and age, you tend to feel like when you want to restart something or want to kick something off, there has to be like this grand announcement every time for it. And I'm speaking from experience here. I have done it so many times. If you followed me or you followed my music, you'd understand that I'm somebody that likes to do like an announcement or a short announcement before I drop any major project. So it's not something that I'm not used to, you know, but it doesn't mean that you cannot begin again just like that. You can just stay and drop it. Start quietly, start awkwardly. Like, it doesn't really matter. So long as you started, you know, start. Just start it. Okay. So we have come to the point of the show where we now go on our music break. Yes, the music break now comes after this, you know, me introducing and explaining what the topic is about. So we're going on our music break now. Stay tuned and we'll be back.
1: Encourage somebody right now. Somebody going through something. Let's tell them. Let's go.

0: when you know what real love is. Tell them about it, y'all.
1: I'm living in
0: favor.
2: Welcome back, this is Still Sinai Shrine Group. This is Still Owen, aka Lumona, and you're listening to me on Grace Impact Radio. Now, we're talking about the topic of how to come back after, you know, leaving something that you were doing for a long time. Basically, can you start again without explaining yourself? And we're now in the second part of the show, which is the Teen Trend Report. And my question is, are Nigerian young people being prepared for the future? Or just warned about it? Welcome back to Teen Nation Angle. Now, like I said, this is Teen Trend Report, the part of the show where we look at what's happening right now and we ask one important question. What does it actually mean for us? This week, there's been plenty of conversation. In fact, over the past 2 weeks, there's been plenty of conversation and dialogue around young Nigerians, students and technology. Now, Nigerian students have recently been showcasing technology skills internationally, while there have also been fresh discussions around AI education and access for young people. And it's got me thinking, yeah, every day adults tell young people the world is changing, AI is taking jobs, learn digital skills, don't get left behind, I don't want to see you doing nothing, I don't want to see you idle. Okay, but are we actually being shown how? Because you'd agree with me on one thing. A Nigerian Adejabi song says, you know, don't just give me the fish, show me how to fish. Because if you really want somebody to get into something, or you really want somebody to learn something, it's easier said than done to just, you know, walk up to them and tell them that, oh, this is what you have to do, go and do it. Honestly, it's not even a challenge at all. You're just telling them. But where it actually matters, where it actually starts to hold water, where that thing that you're trying to tell them to do starts to make a formidable impact, where it starts from is when you start to show them how. Because telling a teenager that the future is digital is not the same thing as giving that teenager access to the tools, information, and opportunities. Very key. The tools, the information, and the opportunities to participate in that future. Yeah, telling a teenager that the future is digital is not the same thing as that. Now, there's another issue. Some of us hear AI and we immediately think, ah, another thing I have to learn before the world leaves me behind. Because, see, let's be honest here. Real talk. I also get it. It seems like every day I come on social media, every week, every passing day, there's this new thing that, you know, is leading the race now in the tech world or in today's world that I don't know about, that it feels like I absolutely have to learn it. Just before I even, you know, came on this show, I was with a friend of mine. Her name is T, and T is on this platform, yeah, this streaming platform, and they were hosting like a rap battle of some sort there. And you guys know that I'm a rapper, so you know they were hosting this rap battle there. Now, the thing is, I had not known before that there was even a platform like that. Now, this is essentially what the platform does. They didn't pay me for any ad, so I'm not doing any ad for them. But essentially, the platform is like a mix of different platforms. Yeah, you just imagine like you have Twitter, Twitch in the same platform. Yeah, and before then, I didn't even know that something like that could exist, if I'm being completely honest with you. I didn't even know that. It's very funny. So this is like an example of the things that I'm talking about. You know, it just feels like every day there's something that you have to learn, or you should have learned by now, you should have known about by now. But maybe the question isn't how do I learn everything. Maybe the question is, how do I become curious enough to keep learning? How do I become curious enough to keep learning? Now, the triangle question for today. This is today's question. Are young Nigerians being given enough opportunity to prepare for the future, or are we simply being told to hustle harder? Think about it. Now, you might want to excuse, you know, the older generation or the people that were supposed to bring us up to speed on these things and say that, oh, they're not really aware of it. At the end of the day, it is our mates that started it, so why should they now be the ones that are teaching us? Let me explain something to you. Take your mind back. Or if you can't take your mind back, you can actually go and ask them, ask your parents, ask, you know, your elderly ones or the people of the older generation, whatever older generation it is, when they were younger, there are certain things that they needed to know that could help them conquer their world and make formidable impact as it was in that time that they were being schooled about. Now, they weren't just told to do this. As a girl or as a boy, when your mom is teaching you how to cook, your mom doesn't just tell you, oh, when you're cooking this thing, you do this and you do this and you do this and you do this and you do this and the matter will end. Would you ever learn how to cook if you just do that? If she says, put a pinch of salt, by the time you go to use your hand and measure the salt, see, anybody that cooks will know that a pinch of salt differs depending on who is measuring that pinch. Do you understand? So somebody can measure it as very small. Somebody can use their two fingers and pick something up and it doesn't even look like a pinch anymore. But maybe it's the same hand gesture that the person that taught them use. So do you get my point? Like, there's a factor in everything where the person that's telling you that you have to learn this thing has to be able to provide a means for you to learn it, even if they don't teach you by themselves. So the question now is, are young Nigerians being given enough opportunity to prepare for the future, or are we simply being told to hustle harder? Just think about that. That's the end of this segment. And now we have no cap corner, no packaging, no motivational speaker voice, just the truth. Now this is the truth. Listen and listen good. You don't need a grand comeback. I'll say it again. You don't need a grand comeback. Sometimes we make restarting too dramatic. You know, we think we need a new month, a new Monday, a new phone, new clothes, a new strategy, new everything. See, from a personal perspective, I'm never going to lie to you. Several have been at that stage where I needed to start something or restart something, and I felt that I did not have resources enough to pull or to project myself towards the goal that I wanted. And I was in crossroads. Do I go or do I not go? Do I start it or do I not start it? Look, let me tell you something. There's an identity that I've built for myself now. There's a mentality that I've built for myself now where I understand that if the desirable is not achievable, the achievable becomes the desirable. If what you want, you don't have it now. What you have now becomes what you need and what you want. What do you use? Do you understand? I know that you want, you know, that new PC to be able to start this particular thing. You want that new phone to be able to start this particular thing that you want to go into. All fine and good. I'm never disputing the fact that you should want good enough resources to do the things that you want to do. Yeah, because essentially that's what helps everybody improve. Quality is always better. Increased quality is always better. You get me? So I'm not discouraging you, but you have to understand that even to move with the times, you have to start from somewhere. Okay, if you want to be a content creator and you don't press, you feel like an iPhone is what you need for you to be able to maximize, for you to be able to make the difference, for you to be able to, you know, get into the content creation space and things will be easy enough for you, but you don't have that iPhone that you need, borrow an iPhone. You don't have it, there are lots of people that do. Surely one of your friends do. If your friends don't, one of your parents will have. If your parents have, there are lots of other people. You can even go as far as, you know, leasing an iPhone or renting an iPhone. Rent it for a day. Any day that you want to have a shoot, you go and you rent it from somebody that has it or somebody that can give it to you. You know, find ways to apply yourself to the things that even when you don't have the adequate resources, you can still get the job done. You know, we think we need a new month, a new Monday, a new phone, new clothes, a new strategy, a new personality. Meanwhile, the thing we're trying to restart is just waiting for us to do it. Like, send that message, open the document, record the video, read the page, attend the meeting, try again and again and again and again. Not everything needs a comeback trailer. Not everything needs oh, we're back in business, coming soon. See, sometimes just shalaye is that insight. Just quietly return. And honestly, that's what we're doing. Sometimes you don't need any loud announcements. No guys tell anybody like that. start it again. When you started, you can start improving on it. You know? And that's Teenage Triangle for today. We're back, and this time we're bringing you something new every Friday. Until next time, remember, stopping doesn't cancel the possibility of starting again. I'll take that again. Stopping doesn't cancel the possibility of starting again. I'm Owen. This is Teenage Triangle. See you next week. And remember, there is nobody

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2: 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Yeah. See, a parent fails if the child never learns how to fly. I hope I'm talking to somebody today.

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1: Neighbor.
0: If God is our Father,
1: that
0: makes us family.
1: That makes us family.
0: How can you love God?
1: How can you love God?
0: And not love me?
1: And not love me.
0: Get yourself together. Come on.
2: Feels good. Feels good right here. Encourage somebody right now. Somebody going through something. Let's tell them. 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

0: 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Glory.
1: Glory.
0: You're the reason, Jesus.
1: I
0: know I'm right about it. I just want to say glory.
1: Glory, hallelujah.
0: I give the praises to you.
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0: Oh, hallelujah. Glory, hallelujah.
1: Glory, hallelujah.
0: You're the reason why.
1: You're the reason why.
0: Listen. And when the song is over.
1: And when the song.

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And I'll see you soon. 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

0: Right in Cleveland, her and her two children lost their home. 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And the millions of unemployed Americans living with no health insurance, and the millions living in poverty in one of the wealthiest countries in the world.
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0: that nowhere to be found.
1: Are nowhere to
0: remember,
1: be
0: remember,
1: found.
0: Remember, there is a friend.
1: Remember, there's a friend in Jesus.
0: Oh, I love him, I love him.
1: Who will wipe your tears away?
0: I know he will. And if
1: your heart is broken,
0: this is all you have to do.
1: Just lift your hands.
0: Oh, come on and worship with me. Say it, come on.
1: Oh, I know that I can.
0: Don't you give

0: 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Good music heals perfectly.
1: The word brings you home to the Father. 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
1: Father, I just want to stop for a minute and just say I love you. Just want to tell you thank you just for being patient with me and just for giving me another chance. You've always been there for me, and you were the father that I never knew. I just want to say

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Just wave your hand and say, your touch. Jesus, your kiss. And your grace.

0: 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And Jesus, I give you. And I give you. And when? Has come
1: to
0: win.

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I said, you see the precious Lamb that taketh away the sins of the world. I give you.

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I mean, this person is absolutely revolutionized gospel music today. And he's much younger than I am, but I call him my hero. Would you get up on your feet and clap your hands tonight for the Reverend Kirk Franklin?

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We're living in a day and time where everybody's saying the name of God, but nobody wants to say the name.

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So I want every blood-washed believer to not wait until then. And if you

0: just take a minute and explain to them what you're really trying to say. What you really trying to say?
1: Some people say I'm crazy, but
0: I can't explain.
1: I can't explain
0: the power
1: that I feel
0: when you call his name.
1: When I call your name.
0: That fire.
1: Said it's just like fire.
0: Where's it at?
1: Shut up!

Listen. Last night, me and my wife were up to midnight with our three-year-old. Had to take him to emergency room because he had walking pneumonia. And see, you know, you take health for granted until it's your health.

like children take their parents for granted. But I want to let you know, even when we take God for granted, what's so amazing about God is Paul says he does not treat us as our sins deserve. So that means that even in my imperfections, God is still perfect with his grace and his mercy. That's why I don't want people getting comfortable with praising the Lord just when the Lord gives them something. See, you got to learn how to praise him because of who he is. Because see, when you praise him for who he is, you don't have to wait till the trouble comes to learn how to praise him. I want every blood-washed believer that has fallen in love with Jesus. I'm not talking about you've had an affair with Jesus, but I'm talking

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Kirk Franklin. 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
5: Good morning and welcome to the show, Find Your Voice with the Oxygen. It's an exciting Monday morning, and I can tell you for a fact that we are live and we're giving you something very amazing this morning. I trust that what will come your way will bless your life, will help you, will improve your capacity if only you take action. Now, this is the month of August and we have been talking about impact, and today we're moving on to something even more powerful under the central theme of impact. Today we're going to talk about significance, and that for me is critical, very important. And so what a journey it has been for us going through all of the very important things in the month of impact. And yes, we are taking it a notch higher. You know, we explored influence, and because impact requires the ability to move people. And last week, basically, we talked about transformation, because you see, the greatest communication doesn't simply inform people, it changes something. And today, I want to bring all of it together with one powerful word, significance. And because eventually, every one of you and every one of us has to ask this big question, which is, what difference will my life make? That is very important. It's not how popular will I become. It's not about how many people will know my name, even though that is important. But what will be different because I was here? I always like to tell people this. Don't just strive for popularity. Okay, no one is in a popularity contest with you, but you should ask the very big question, what will be different because I was here? I remember back then, there was a particular organization I had relationships with. I was there for a couple of years, and something happened back then, was 2010, thereabout.

This would have been a walkover. He would have fixed this problem, would have come up with a solution by the snap of the finger. Somehow he knows how to get things done and we move on. And when the lady mentioned that to me, I felt so, you know, that feeling. I felt so good with myself. Why? Because that told me that I'd answered that big question, what will be different because I was there. Now, that's what we're going to be looking at. We're talking about this big matter of significance, and I will be coming back your way after the short music break by Zahar Valaha. I want you to listen to this signature tune again, and after that, I will be right back with deep insight on significance. Take it away.

Todd, welcome back. Yes, we're looking at something big. I'd like you to know something very clearly. Success is not the same as significance. And yes, I'll tell you why I say that. Let's have this honest conversation right now, okay? You and I are talking about this, you're listening out there. Now, we live in a world that celebrates success. And I'm not saying success is bad. So we're looking at titles, we're looking at money, we're looking at awards, we're looking at followers on social media, we're talking visibility. But hey, you know what? Success and significance are not necessarily the same thing. You can become successful and still make very little difference. I've seen a lot of successful people, right, by the standards of titles, awards, followers, and all of that, money, and they have not made much difference, okay? And you can live a relatively quiet life while profoundly changing the lives of the people around you. So significance is majorly about contribution. I like you to get that. Significance is about contribution, majorly about contribution. It's about value. What value do you hold there? That's what significance is really about. It is about what remains because you showed up. It's about what remains because you showed up. It's basically about this value you bring to the table. If I set a goal, I achieve it. For me, that's it. But you need to go beyond that, because significance has to do with the value you bring to the table, has to do with the impact you make, has to do with the lives that get transformed because you are there. That's what significance really is about. And one key element that you must never take for granted is your voice. Oh yeah, that's why the show is called Find Your Voice with the Oxygen. And so you need to understand that your voice is part of your significance. And this is where communication comes in. And I'm going to show you that your voice is one of the most significant ways that you become visible. People say, oh, I don't want to be visible. I just want to be there. I'll tell you a story about a young man who has a business in the city of Port Harcourt. And it got to a point, it's a chain business, actually. It got to a point where people began to attribute the business ownership to someone else. The news was making the round that that business was owned by some politician, and it got to a point where the young man got scared. It was like, he's this kind of person that stays behind the curtains, doesn't want nobody to know what he's doing, and then he just pushes the business, does what he does. The business grew, had other branches within the city, a very beautiful model, and the news began making the rounds that the business belongs to some politician. Little did he know that that was going to do him a lot of damage. Of course, he realized it just in time, and then he began to reach out to event organizers to say, please, I am hearing a lot of rumor going on. My friends are saying to me, in quarters, they are saying this business belongs to a politician, and they are naming the politician. It's a very powerful politician, by the way. And the young man said, please, you guys feature me on your platforms. I need to come.